0: Ella Langley with I Can't Love You Anymore. My name is Tori D, and that is a chronic problem as far as why singlehood is so prevalent these days. 80% of men will not approach a woman because they're scared to be rejected, which I get, but like, come on now, rejection's not that bad. You can grow from it.
1: The road's got me rolling 6 days a week. Whole lot of work and not much sleep.

There might be some beef brewing between Luke Bryan and Riley Greene. My name is Tori D, and I've got all the tea for you. So Riley Greene recently went on Theo Von's podcast this past weekend, and they were talking about Luke Bryan's song, Fish Hunt Golf Drink, right? Which is the song that everybody says is supposedly AI by Luke Bryan. And here's the thing. Luke Bryan came out and said, you know what? I'm going to give Riley Greene writing credits on this song because he inspired this. Now, Riley Greene's like, whoa, whoa, whoa, man. I don't know why you're saying that. I don't know if you want to give me credit or you're trying to blame me for the song, but I had nothing to do with that. Here's what happened. Luke Bryan texted Riley Greene. They hadn't seen each other in a while. Luke Bryan said, hey, man, we got to hang out soon. Riley said, sure, man. What are you thinking? Luke says, fish hunt, golf, drink. Riley says, sounds good. Let me know when. And that inspired the song by Luke Bryan. Now, it seems like Riley doesn't want to be associated with it, probably from all of the heat that Luke Bryan has gotten for it, but, you know, I think it's pretty clear that there is something brewing on the horizon between good old Luke Bryan and Riley Greene.

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0: Tim has one bad habit. Jelly Roll is not okay.
1: I'm not okay.
0: And Keith is as messed up as me. 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

My name is Tori T. So he came out and he's being very candid about how he and his wife Brittany ended up actually getting married. And he said that after he proposed, she said, yes, I'll marry you, but you need to make me sign a prenup. Which, like, okay, girl, do what you do. And, like, yes, Jason, protect your assets and what you've earned, but, like, that feels weird for her to be the one to suggest the prenup. Shouldn't it have been

0: Okay, so I have an update with Jim Crush. I saw him again. And this time, I think he was going to talk to me. My name is Tori D, if you've been keeping track for the last few weeks. I had a little Jim Crush. Okay, you never speak to your Jim Crush, but I think he tried to speak to me yesterday. I was bench pressing, and in between sets, I was kind of disassociating, as one does. And I noticed that there's a pair of legs standing about a foot and a half away from me. And I look up at the legs, and there I am met with the eyeballs of my Jim Crush. And it startled me, and so I kind of jumped. And I had my headphones in, and he was kind of like half looking at his phone, half looking at me. And then I went back to doing my set. And then he walked off. Again, things are moving very fast between us. I don't know if I'm ready for him to talk to me yet.
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It's Tori D hanging out with you. That's Scotty McCreary featuring Hootie and the Blowfish with Bottle Rockets. And my favorite, like, little piece of music trivia is that song is Hootie and the Blowfish's first number one single. Yes, that is the truth. You can Google it. They've had number one album, Cracked Rearview, but they've never had a number one song until Scotty McCreary came along and sampled their music in his song.

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got it on Tree Country, WTRE 1330. That's Riley Green with Ella Langley. Don't mind if I do. Riley Green had to come out and set the record straight because Luke Bryan said that Riley Green was a co-writer or deserved writing credits on his song Hunt Fish Golf Beer, the song that everybody on the internet hates and says is AI. And Riley said, do not associate me with that song. Luke Bryan texted me wanting to hang out. I said, what are you thinking of? He said, Hunt Fish Golf Beer. I said, great. Let me know when. And then next thing he knows, he's getting writing credits on that song that Luke Bryan says was inspired by Riley Green.

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my word, the speculation coming out about the real reason why Jelly Roll and Bunny XL are getting divorced is insane to me. My name is Tori D. You know I love the gossip, but come on. I mean, I don't think the reason why they're getting divorced is because he is, you know, going after this kind of gospel image and Bunny XL's past doesn't allow him to do that. I think that's a little crazy and far-fetched considering his own past. Like, let's use our critical thinking skills here. Sometimes people just grow apart in their marriage.

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0: Holmes has a fast car. And Kane Brown put some miles on it. But Shaboozy? 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

famous Tori D. That was something my grandma always used to say to me about everything, whether it was money, a shopping trip, smiles. She's always said, save it for a rainy day, because you never know when you're going to need a little pick-me-up. Riley Green needed a little pick-me-up in the music video for Think Is You Drunk, as you see him acting like a George Jones wannabe in it.

gotta say, as somebody who is in her late 30s and does not have children, I gotta agree with this restaurant in California. They're making waves right now because they are charging parents if their children are disruptive and break things inside of their restaurant. Okay, now hear me out. I don't mind it when kids are out in public. Actually, I think it's great. I think kids deserve to be everywhere that their parents are. However, if your kid is like breaking stuff, like you gotta have some consequences for that. And that's what this restaurant said. They said, we have this issue of parents bringing their kids in and the kids running up and down the aisles and knocking things over and breaking credit card machines and everything like that. And so they started charging the parents and just adding it on to the bill for the meal. Like this one parent, her child broke the credit card reader and she had to pay $327. Another parent had to pay $5.50 when her child knocked over a teacup and it shattered, which that feels like is a little petty. But I mean, you know, if you break something, like if you rear end somebody, you got to pay for it, right? Accidents have consequences.

Imagine if your best friend skipped your wedding so she could go hang out with your ex-boyfriend, because that's exactly what Shania Twain did to Taylor Swift. My name is Tori D. And the reason why Shania Twain was not at Taylor's wedding to Travis Kelce was because she was opening the show for Taylor's ex, Harry Styles, which, of course, it was pre-planned before Taylor decided to get married. But still, I feel like if I were Taylor, I'd be just like slightly offended.

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0: 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Saw a video of Ella Langley hearing her very first song on the radio. It happened to be the duet she did with Coe Wetzel, That's Why We Fight, which, by the way, is one of my favorite songs. And it's just so cute to see how far she's come since then.
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0: right, so I am definitely looking forward to the weekend. I just made the hotel reservations. We are definitely going to see our daughter this weekend. I was kind of up in the air because I feel like something always happens. Work gets in the way. There's always, I don't know, there's always just something that comes up. But you know what? I don't care. I'm not going to let work get in the way this weekend. I am going to go and see my daughter. We haven't seen her in... Wow, when was the last time we saw her? Was it Easter? I feel like it was, which means that was April. Yeah, so it's time. And plus, you know, you can use a few days away. A few days away from work is not bad for anyone. So is it too soon to start thinking about the weekend? I, for one, don't think so. Bestie, what are you doing this weekend?
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0: just something about that song, Zach Tupp's South of Sanity. 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
1: Hey, y'all, this is Dustin Lynch, and I just dropped my new song, Easy to Love. Check it out. 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Hope you enjoy it.

0: Hey, I'm Dustin Lynch, and you just heard my new song, Easy to Love. Thanks for listening.
1: If you want to take the high road, then you're going to need a truck that still works. Let's see if that truck still works. Good thing country music's got you covered.
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Well, this is good news. 40 is not middle-aged anymore. What? Okay, 40 is not what it used to be. We're going to talk about that coming up in three songs. I've got Riley Green, Change My Mind coming up. And right now it is Kenny Chesney with Carry On.

0: So it used to be, I guess, common, although I've never heard of this, but it used to be common to have over-the-hill parties for people who were turning 40. The idea was that you reached the halfway point, but seems like it's less than a thing now. There's a new article in the Wall Street Journal that explores why your 40s don't seem like middle-aged anymore. In America, the average life expectancy is 77 for men, 81 for women. So, yeah, it still pretty much is, but our lifestyles are so much different now, right? Like, 40 doesn't seem old to me at all. And I don't know. My mom passed away when she was almost 90, so I think I'm good to go for a while. It is a weird, I guess, phenomenon, though. Once your parents do pass away, you start looking at time a little bit differently, for sure. You start thinking that you have maybe an expiration date, if you will. So you do start living different for sure. You start Tim McGrawling things, if you know what I mean.
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0: 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It's time for your weekly dose of leadership, local updates, and civic insight. It's time for Mic'd Up with Mayor Marsh. Tree Country 1330 WTRE at 7:31 on this Thursday morning. We have concluded the fair.
1: Yeah, good morning, everybody. Happy Thursday. You know, just a week ago, we were talking about how the fair got started. Today, it's over.
0: It's done.
1: Just like that.
0: Quick. Gone. It was a very fast week.
1: It went really quickly, which I think the weather makes that all the better, right? It wasn't scorching hot until last night. No monsoons, no hail, which we did have all of that in 1 year.
0: Oh, we did, yes.
1: 2 years ago.
0: Yes.
1: So,
0: it was beautiful weather.
1: It was really great. Really.
0: And even last night was hot, but it was tolerable.
1: It was fine. We made it. You know it's going to be hot, but great event, and now it's over.
0: Now it's over and on to the next thing, right?
1: That's right.
0: Yes.
1: We were talking about that the other day, Power of the Past, month away. It'll be here before you know it.
0: And school's starting in 2 weeks, 2.5 weeks. Scary.
1: Good thing you're not in school.
0: I know. I would be complaining like they are. I get it. I know you've been at the fair, but life is still happening as well.
1: Yeah, lots of good stuff. Over the last week, we announced a couple weeks ago that Leah Kane joined our team as our new communications director. And so she started on Monday. And, you know, with the fair going on and stuff that still happens during the day, it's been a busy week for her. But she used to work with the chamber, and then she was working with Joyner Homes out of Greenfield, and now she's back in the community. Two great kids, and her and her husband live here in town, so it's great to have somebody. She's a Rushville native, but we're going to claim her now. She's a Greensburg person. Her time with the chamber was really something that she really liked and admired, and liked helping promote the businesses in the community, so she's excited to be back in this role. We'll give her some time to get her legs under her, and then hopefully she'll come join us for one of the shows and talk about what's going on. So she's getting adjusted, and this is their first week, and
0: she's learning all the things.
1: You know, it's kind of interesting because we were having a conversation yesterday, and it was a relatively simple question that she just wanted an answer to. And I'm like, well, yes, and here's the answer. But then this ties to this, and then this, and then and it's just a rabbit hole. And it's kind of interesting because while we've onboarded other department leads since I've been in this role, I've not had one that's like sidekick, right?
0: Right.
1: And they have their team members help them, help the new department heads, or it's somebody who's moving from another department or moving up. So some of the operational stuff is already known. This is a total cold start for her, and super intelligent lady, understands the communication side, but the government side is new to her. So we're walking through that and how's it work and what's an additional appropriation versus an appropriation and a public meeting versus a special meeting versus an executive session meeting. And what does all that mean and when and where and how and why and who? And so it's been, it's great. It's been I give her a ton of credit for being a champion to try to take it all in. And I'm like, I know this is really overwhelming, and that was a very simple question, but here's how all of that fits together.
0: So. And there really is, when you talk about, there's a lot of new verbiage that comes with it when you go into government.
1: Oh, yeah. Outside of all the acronyms, there's a whole lot of very specific language and, you know, the departments that are alphabet soup and how they all work together and who does what and when and where and SBOA and DLGF and IEDC and everything else in between.
0: There's a lot of pieces.
1: There is.
0: But we're excited to have her and look forward to working with her. So.
1: Yeah. She got, you know, her first, we had public safety night out at the fair on Friday night, which was before her first day. But so she was, got all the social media. And that was another thing too, is like the transition of social media and all of the accounts that we have across all of the platforms. Like it takes forever to, I mean, think about when you try to log into your Facebook account, right? You have to do like 47-step factor authentication and then times that by like 12 accounts and three different departments. It just takes forever. But anyway, so she's gotten her first social media post done about the public safety night out that was at the fair on Friday, which we had a really good turnout for.
0: It was a good turnout. And again, the weather was beautiful for it. And you had just the amount of city employees out for that was outstanding.
1: Yeah. The crew that was on at the fire department was there. We had some folks from the police department, and they teamed up and walked around and had a great evening out. You know, as part of that community series that we do all summer. We're not competing with the fair. We're supporting the fair. We're supporting the vendors at the fair. We're being present. That is typically the sheriff's response area. GFD covers it because it's in Washington Township. But the sheriff is the law enforcement authority. But, of course, it's always good to have more folks. Friday night helps, you know, maybe with larger crowds. Although Thursday for one ticket ride and Monday for one ticket family night tractor pulls was maybe the largest crowd that I can recall seeing.
2: Monday was almost overwhelmingly huge.
1: It was very jam-packed. And, of course, we had our little water issue, which we'll talk about here in a minute. But Main Street was backed up like past Delta trying to turn in. 200 West was full. It was very, very busy. It'll be interesting to see what some of the data says about Monday because it's all, you're just, you know, it's not like you stand out there and count. But it seemed busier than I can remember, and it seemed like all the food vendors were very, very busy and happy. And then last night, you know, was free parking night, but it was – last night was pretty empty. But again, seven really good days. I think everybody got out there on the day that worked best for them, so you didn't have to – it wasn't like we got rained out 4 days and
2: yes,
1: you had to make it up last night. So
2: and it's got, that last night's kind of that wind down. They start to release projects, and, you know, there's not anything in the grandstand, so it's just a little bit quieter.
1: Yeah.
2: We were speaking of Power of the Past is a month away, but National Night Out is also coming very quickly.
1: Yeah, that's August 20th. It'll be 5 to 8 o'clock out at North Park. We are in the full planning phases of that. GPD really takes the lead on working with our partners and our other participants. Our office takes the lead on the event space and arranging for the tents and the tables and all of that. And GFD takes the lead on food. So we'll see. You know, we're going to try to get at least one helicopter in again. You know, last year we had Lifeline. A couple years ago we had Lifeline and Stat Flight and the State Police. We constantly are trying to get a military helicopter, but it's just the environment is... It takes so much room to land one of those that it just consumes so much of the grounds that we haven't quite got that figured out yet. And they get a little bit sticky sometimes. But National Guard will hopefully, they usually bring like a wall, like a rock climbing wall or something. And yeah, we're excited about
2: it. It's a great night for the community.
1: Yeah, I just hope for good. That's one of those nights you just really, really hope for good weather. We don't have a rain date. We've decided to get away from rain dates. If it happens, it happens. If it doesn't, it doesn't. It's so much logistical of a nightmare and schedules and
2: A lot of pieces that go into it.
1: There's a lot of pieces that go into it. We put it on the calendar way in advance. The Parks Department does a great job getting everything cleaned up the day before, mowed, weed-eated, spruced up. And it's usually a lot of fun. We have a pretty good turnout for that every year. So yeah, August 20th, put it on your calendars if it's not already, 5 to 8. We will probably, the helicopters will probably, if they are going to come, will come in a little bit before 5 and probably leave around 6:30. They have a shift change, I think at 8, that they have to get back for. And then we'll do all the lights on, which is kind of cool at 8 o'clock. It's just dusk enough that it still stands out, but it's not pitch black.
2: And it's a free meal is always served?
1: Yeah.
2: Chicken is what we heard.
1: Well, you might be more in the know than I can recall. Yeah. I remember having that conversation 2 months ago.
2: I believe that's what the fire chief told us last time he was in, that it would be chicken.
1: Okay. We try to change it up every year a little bit. We've done everything, so we do something different this year and go from there.
2: That's right. You did talk just a smidge about the water issue we had.
1: Yeah. So Monday, big shout out to our water team Monday afternoon. We got a notice of a water main break on Park Road that is the sole supply line for the fairgrounds. And that's on our long-term plan to rectify that and actually loop it around and go up towards Main Street and back towards Delta Faucet. So part of the Park Road reconstruction project is a water line in, upsizing and replacement, obviously, from just about here at the radio station out to the fairgrounds. From here to the east is already large enough. So then we would create a pretty good-sized loop that would help serve that area out there. Once that's completed, part part of that can then, the fire pump and fire tank system that was put in at the community building can be removed because it can just be connected to the water supply by having that capacity, should the county choose to do that. And in the future, if other buildings are built, there can be fire protection built in on the line. It's just isn't there now to support it. When it was put in years and years and decades ago, it was a 4-inch line, and you can't do fire protection off of that. So the problem with our water line break on Monday is that it's the sole line that supplies the fairgrounds. And we were very, very concerned about that. So our water team did an amazing job of expediting.
2: It was a very quick repair. I mean, and
1: yeah,
2: in my world, it seemed like a very quick repair.
1: We, you know, a lot of times we have this happen, and no one, for lack of better terms, unless you live right by it, is any the wiser. It just doesn't normally impact traffic flow to the great need to. And again, if this had been any of the other 51 Mondays in the year, nobody probably would have even heard about it. We would have just went and taken care of it. That's what our team does. They work behind the scenes. Unfortunately, this is 4 o'clock. On the family day of the fair, we just talked about how packed it was. Of course, we didn't know that then. Very narrow section of Park Road. We can move a whole lot quicker if we don't have to worry about traffic and pedestrians and those things. So we opted to close down the road. GPD stepped up to help that. Street Department stepped up to help that. And EMA sends out the alerts, the phone calls, the emails, the text. So really, a lot of resources mobilized for a relatively small issue, which we didn't know would be, until we dig it up, how big of an issue we're going to have, supplying, you know, the biggest night of the fair in a very tight corridor. So just lots of coordination. Got a hold of the commissioners and the fair board president about, hey, this is an issue, heads up. So they started making preparations out there. They were on the phone getting ready for, you think about, like, porta-pots that aren't on site for maybe a multi-hour issue, water for animals, food service, those kinds of things all are very reliant, obviously, on, for lack of better terms, one very old 4-inch water line. But our team did a wonderful job. All of our people stepped in, appreciate everybody's help. And, you know, it was about an hour from when we closed the road to when we opened the road. It was inside an hour. They did a great job. They were able to do it under pressure. So that's something that people get questions or concerns about all the time, about boiled water advisories, et cetera, et cetera. We repair lines under pressure all the time. And it's only when our system actually drops below such a PSI pressure that we have to do those. So they're pretty rare, and that's good. We like that. But appreciate all the work and all the teams that help put it together.
2: Yeah, I came through just as it was happening, and there was quite the water flowing down Park Road, and I was like, oh, this looks a little sticky, but they had already gotten there. They were setting up their cones to shut down the road, so very quick reaction, and we appreciate that very much.
1: Yeah, and you know, the equipment that we've purchased over the last couple of years helps, you know, make that more efficient with Mack trucks, and we're able to be much more tailored and specific. It's great when, it's actually much better when you can see it boiling up out of the ground, because that obviously is an identifier. The ones that get really hard to find are when it's running into a storm sewer, because then you don't know, it kind of cuts a underground river, if you will, to the storm sewer. And so you have to kind of start at the storm sewer and work backwards.
2: Yeah.
1: And that might be 5 feet, and it might be 250 feet. Like, if it's coming up out of the ground, you can probably bet it's right there. And if you recall, we had a major, now Park Road's not nearly as cluttered as Michigan Avenue in front of Byright Auto, mm-hmm. a couple years ago, right before Thanksgiving, where that one took 12 hours. And we've had ones on Main Street that started at 4 p.m and went till 5 a.m like, so overall great. But it also just is a good opportunity to say, our crews do this all the time, and they don't get a whole lot of credit for it. And a lot of people don't know that they do it, but they continue to do it. And so this is a good opportunity to give them a lot of credit for it and be sure they get the recognition they deserve.
2: Did a great job.
1: Yeah,
2: appreciate
1: for
2: it.
1: Sure.
2: Sunday, we have the big parade.
1: Oh, yeah. Again, Street Department, GPD, and we're on the side of helping get it set up. Chris Ramey with he manages the fair parade and did a great job, sheriff's office. So overall, lots of coordination in that event as well. Really well attended, big. Obviously it's really long and it's always hot, and
2: I feel like this was better
1: this
2: weather.
1: This was much better weather than it has been for the last couple years, that's for sure. So made it, really well attended alongside the route as well. It seemed that the participation in the fairgrounds was less than normal, but as somebody rightfully pointed out, it also stretches all the way from the animal shelter up past the horse barn, so there's a lot more length to it inside the fairgrounds, which spreads that crowd out a little bit.
2: Did your candy last?
1: Did. So I think we were probably right around 2,000. I had about half a bucket of it left. So we'll put that towards the Fall Festival Parade, and we've got some more in reserves for that. So I think I've got my candy purchasing for the year done.
2: It's under control.
1: It's under control.
2: Yeah, we had about a bucket left as well. So we thought we did a good job. Because sometimes, you know, it gets just a little crazy out
1: and
2: there.
1: And you don't know until you get to the very end, right? And so if the crowd had been what I thought it was going to be inside the fairgrounds, we probably would have been really close, because people start to panic, including me, usually right about the golf course or right around Country Club Estate, somewhere in there. So start to go, I think we're going to run out. And
2: I never want the end of the parade to not get candy. That's always my concern, right? Like, I was like, oh, you got to make it to the very end with them.
1: Yeah, the kids sitting right up at Ireland in Park, They make out like bandits, because everybody's got a heavy hand at the first turn. But then when you get to the end, it's like, here's a mint.
2: And a Tootsie Roll.
1: For sure.
2: There is a ribbon cutting taking place today.
1: Yeah, the Chamber of Commerce is doing a ribbon cutting for a new member. It's called Always Fresh. It is in the strip mall with Harbor Freight, El Chile Poblano, in that area. It's an Amish-owned restaurant, and they do breakfast and lunch. So they've been there for a few months. I think they finally got their signage done, and they're ready to roll it out to the world. So I've yet to be in. I'm excited to be over there. It's at 11 o'clock today. Anybody and everybody's welcome. Come on in. Check it out. I've heard their cinnamon rolls are phenomenal. So we'll see how that works.
2: You'll have to report back to us. Let us know.
1: Okay. We'll see. But I'm Always Fresh. Chamber. Seems like the chamber's been a little bit on pause. Of course, summer's crazy busy for everybody anyway with ribbon cuttings. But this one's coming up. And then there's another one in a couple weeks. It's over in Batesville. It's for I can't remember what the name of the charity is. It's a cancer-based charity.
2: Yes, I just read about it yesterday.
1: And it's going to be in the Hub, which is the new building at the Batesville Public Library, which we had a ribbon cutting down there because it's a ready regional project. A few weeks ago, if you haven't had an opportunity, go to check out the Hub in Batesville. I highly encourage you. Great opportunity to go over and support the chamber and support the charity that's opening or starting up over there as well. We do a lot. The Batesville Chamber and the Greensburg Decatur County Chamber do a lot of co-events because a lot of members join both. And so it's also a good way to learn a little bit about what's happening over in the Batesville community too.
2: Supporting both communities at once.
1: Mm-hmm, for sure. So that's at 11 today as well.
2: Coming up this weekend, another concert in the park.
1: Yes. Bob Seger. He's not going to be here. I said that to somebody. I said, we had the Taylor Swift band. I said, Taylor's. And they're like, Taylor's? I was like, no, not actual Taylor Swift. Come on. Bob Seger's band is coming this Saturday, 7 o'clock, Rebecca Park. Food trucks, Tree City Brew Company, Traveling Hillbilly's going to be out there with ice cream. So it's always a really, really, really great event. They had one a couple weeks ago. I wasn't able to attend, but it was the Billy Joel concert, and I heard it was very well attended. And the efforts being made by the Parks Department and tourism to, you know, keep these active and promoting. We're doing four. I think there are four this year. So you'll want to be sure you get out and participate. This is the one for July, and then I think there's one more yet this fall. So you'll want to be sure you get out there. You can have dinner. You can bring your own food. You can bring your own non-alcoholic drinks and just enjoy the park. Enjoy the Inclusion Park. Take your chair. Park at the high school. That's where the main parking's at. And, please don't park in the nursing home parking lot in Arbor Grove there. That's their property and for their staff and their people. But it's really easy to walk over. You can hop on the trail, come on down, and or bring a golf cart, whatever you want. So lots of good things happening with the Parks Department, with the concert series. And if you're a Bob Seger fan, it'll be a great night.
2: Oh, be a good show. And then Back to School Bash, the health department hosts that. That's coming up here
1: I think it's on the 25th of...
2: Yes, another week.
1: July, yeah. Yes. So that's next, not this Saturday, but the following Saturday, 11 to 2. And we usually get asked to come and do a couple touch-a-truck things. I think we've got a couple conflicts, but it's still a great opportunity to get out. Sports physicals this year?
2: They do physicals. They'll do immunizations, haircuts, backpacks, some school supplies. And then there's just a ton of people there, ton of activities to do.
1: Yeah. So it is my intent to get over there. I've not been able, it seems like the last 2 years, I think they've been doing it 2 years now. This will be the third. I just haven't been able to make it. But this year, I'm going to try to get over there. They've been doing a lot of really good outreach work and sharing what's going on in the community, getting resources to people that need it. It's also, again, like you said, a great opportunity for the kids to get a haircut. And school starts next week, I think. Isn't it the 4th?
2: I think it's the 4th.
1: Yeah.
2: Woo.
1: That's early.
2: That's early.
1: Back in my day, we didn't start till the second week of August.
2: By now.
1: Yeah.
2: Now it's the 4th.
1: Now it's the 1st week of August.
2: I noticed yesterday I had just a little bit of free time, so I was kind of tooling around town. And I noticed so much, there's a lot of dirt movement going on. They're out throughout the city.
1: There is. So the big one that got started Monday or Tuesday, is Ironwood Apartments downtown.
2: That was the one that most surprised me because I had been by there but not paying attention, I think. And so yesterday I went by and I was like, wow, this is coming along quickly.
1: I had not been down there at all this week. And when I was driving out here this morning, I was like, wow, there's a lot of dirt moving around out here. So yeah, they're fully underway. Schutte Excavating is doing the work. So, you know, a lot of times people ask about hiring local contractors. So there's a local contractor that the company's hired to do the work for them, and great because they do a lot of work in our community anyway. They support a lot of organizations in our community, but also they work really well with our team. So they understand what we're looking for, what kind of expectations we have. We can, you know, get some issues solved or if something comes up, but really excited to see the dirt move. They're still on schedule for July of next year, you know, summer of 27. So I think we're going to see that project go fast. Like, we'll see it under roof and maybe sited or something by the end of the year. You know, that's going to get tricky. Again, I'm not in the construction world, but it's going to get tricky to do brick as the temperature gets cold. But I bet they're going to try to have it done before winter so that they can do drywall and paint and plumbing and electrical and all that through the cold months. So they've got an aggressive timeline. I love aggressive timelines. I'm good for them, and we'll just have to keep an eye on it.
2: And we've waited a long time for this one.
1: Sure.
2: So it's years time to see making. It come to fruition.
1: Years in the making.
2: And then out on Veterans Way, they're really moving some dirt out that way.
1: Yeah, we're seeing some exterior work, I believe, finally happen out on the hotel, which is great. Seneca Landing is moving dirt for the 50-building, 100-unit-plus duplex community. I don't have a timeline from them on that yet, but there's dirt moving. Progress is being made. Infrastructure is being put in. Again, as you always say, houses keep popping up at Liberty Lakes. You know, when you got to build 30 a year, you got to put a couple in a month. And so they're on pace for that. I drove out there the other night looking for something, and you know, there's people that are fully moved in. They're watering their yards. They're just, you know, enjoying their new homes. A neighborhood that, you know, we haven't built in our community in a long time, in a price point that you can purchase a new home in an attainable point, and that opens up other homes for people that want to purchase in that price point or downsize for individuals that want to do that. So there's still...
2: And it really looks like a neighborhood now. Like, you compare it to last summer, and there were people living there, houses were up, but this year it looks like a neighborhood.
1: Yeah, and as it gets a little more filled in, that helps, obviously. And then, you know, they'll get some trees, and we'll get the construction equipment pushed a little further back and back, mailboxes, etc. Yeah, it starts to seem less construction zoned. I mean, it will seem like a construction zone for a few years, but you know, their goal was to be built out by the end of 2027, and so far, I know that's a long ways away, but so far they're on pace for that. And even if they run a little long, I mean, it's not that big of a deal if it takes till 28, but just from a can we support that many houses, yes. You know, when we look at the apartment demand, I know there's been a lot of discussion about apartment pricing and rent. somebody asked me, and I had to look this up. So in Indiana, they were wanting to know about like what the average rent was. And I'm like, well, we don't have any data on that. And actually in Indiana, apartments are not legally required to disclose anything. I mean, in theory, you could ask, but they could tell you to get lost, and that's totally fine. So there's really not very good data on stuff like that. You kind of have to just do some of your own research through what's available, what's willing to be rented. Home prices, according to some realtors in the community, have said that they've softened a little bit. Do I think they're going to go back to 2019 prices? No, I do not. Do I think they're going to go back to 2022, you know, peak COVID in prices? I mean, eventually, probably, in theory, because that's above where we are now. But we've seen a pretty stabilized housing market. There does seem like there's more on the market now. So if you're looking to purchase, there are some more options, whereas there for a while, if you weren't purchased again the first 3 days,
2: it was gone.
1: It was gone. So all of that's always in flux. So when you're talking about new homes, that makes that conversation a little more interesting instead of, you know, purchasing one that's already built.
2: We, well, I think too, and I've heard you talk about it in other arenas, like you've done the retail.
1: Yeah, like retail gap analysis.
2: And looking at that and then bringing in more homes and more people go hand in hand.
1: Oh, yeah, for sure. And how do we, when you talk to someone about retail, they're interested in your population, but they're also really, and this is what I've been learning over the last 6 months in this conversation too, is they also are really interested in what your building permit numbers are going to look like. How many neighborhoods, and I'll use that term explicitly, clearly, how many other neighborhoods have you approved? Like how many are in the waiting wings? Because that's something they want to look at. And our answer right now is, well, there are none that are already under construction. So between Liberty Lakes and Seneca Landing, those are the two residential growth pods that have been approved, and they are under construction. So how many are not under construction? Well, technically zero. But they're not, they're interested in what our population is, but they're really interested in what our growth runway looks like. So it's, it can't stop. And so we're continuing to work on that, right? What's next after Liberty Lakes? What's next after Seneca Landing? And trying to find investors, because, again, we don't build neighborhoods. We can help encourage it. We don't build them. And so we're looking for other partners and opportunities that help make that happen so that we can grow our retail. And retail's, the term sounds like, well, you just go and buy soft goods, right? Like you go and buy a shirt. No, we're talking about restaurants, sit down, quick serve, fast food, quick serve, fast casual, full service restaurants, service industry based businesses. A new term that I heard the other day that isn't new, eatertainment.
2: Eatertainment.
1: So, like, dining experiences that are entertainment-oriented.
2: Interesting. That's an interesting word, too. I'm just going to say.
1: Yeah, I think enunciation is incredibly important when using it. And they would follow it right after entertainment. So, retail, service, entertainment, eatertainment, and others. And I'm like, oh,
2: that's a mouthful.
1: That's a tongue twister.
2: That is.
1: But, yeah, so things like that are all built on growth patterns, too.
2: All right. Real quick, next week, we're going to have some special guests with us.
1: We are. So we're going to be hosting some conference attendees in town. So you have graciously agreed to come on site. And I'm going to have, as of right now, the mayor of Noblesville is going to join us. He's the legislative director or legislative committee chair for AIM, Chris Jensen. He's a really great guy. He's been really fun to get to know and not necessarily work alongside with, but be a cohort of. And then also Gina Lichty, who is the mayor of Goshen, Indiana. So she's from way up north. And then I'm working on one more from southern Indiana, from a smaller city that I really enjoy talking to as well. So we'll have a great representation. We're going to do like a 30-minute panel here at 7:30. And we'll have some special guests next week who will join us and talk about what's happening across the state, because everybody gets to hear me ramble on every week. So we thought we'd bring some other professionals. And
2: I always think the comparison is interesting, because we're Greensburg, and so it's interesting to see what other parts of the state are doing.
1: And, you know, similar or same issues, different scales, or totally different issues, but yet we've all got our strengths and our concerns and our issues, but we're all pulling in the same direction to make sure our communities are the best place to live. I will have to maybe warn Mayor Jensen that he shouldn't come to my hometown and claim that Noblesville is America's hometown.
2: You so think? Just maybe.
1: I'll see if I can get him to avoid that.
2: Get that laid out before he comes.
1: That's right.
2: All right. Thanks so much. Anything else this week?
1: I don't think so. Everyone have a great week. No show tonight with us, so enjoy everyone's night off. We'll see you
2: next. They get a break from us. You That's think they're ready for it?
1: I don't know. We'll see you next Thursday, if not before.
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2: The Bartholomew County Sheriff's Office is proud to announce the official certification of Deputy Robert Cooper and his K-9 partner, Hondo. After completing 5 weeks of intensive training, the team earned certification through the National Detection and Patrol K-9 Association. Hondo, a 2-year-old Belgian Milanese mix, is now a fully certified patrol K-9 trained in narcotics, detection, tracking, article searches, building searches, and suspect apprehension. Hondo was made possible through a generous private donation from Janet Buchanan, whose support helped bring this valuable resource to the Bartholomew County Sheriff's Office. Deputy Cooper brings a wealth of experience to his new role as a canine handler. He has served with Bartholomew County Sheriff's Office for more than 7 years. Prior to his law enforcement career, he served 20 years in the United States Army, including 4 deployments, 2 to Iraq and 2 to Afghanistan. Sheriff Chris Lane states that K-9 teams are one of the most valuable resources we have in law enforcement. They help us locate suspects, detect illegal narcotics, track missing individuals, and enhance the safety of both our deputies and the community. Deputy Cooper and Hondo have demonstrated exceptional dedication throughout the training, and we're proud to have them serving the citizens of Bartholomew County. The Bartholomew County Sheriff's Office congratulates Deputy Cooper and Hondo on this significant achievement and looks forward to the positive impact they will make while protecting and serving the community.
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6: The WTRE weather forecast for Thursday from NOAA.gov calls for mostly sunny skies and hot with a high of 91 degrees. For Thursday evening, a chance of showers and thunderstorms and a low of 72. For Friday, a high of 88 degrees with a chance of showers and thunderstorms.
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6: 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It's 8:14 on this Thursday morning. We've got the sheriff coming in at 8:30 this morning. Right now, some more community matters brought to you by Canelli and Daughters Car Wash. The Ark in the Park, they'll be hosting, the Ark of Decatur County hosts this fun-filled evening, bringing families together to enjoy food, games, and entertainment in inclusive community spirit, all in support of individuals with disabilities. 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RSVP has passed, but if you're still interested, call Teresa at 812-900-3789. 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They're encouraging the community to reserve their spot now. 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Cleo Duncan has been working on getting care packages to our active military, and they're taking those collections at the Branch Gathering Place and Coffee House. That's at 113 North Broadway. They're looking for donations of things they can send overseas, so note cards and candy, wet wipes, Kool-Aid powders, chapsticks, stamps. So just anything that can help bring a little bit of home and get them comfortable overseas. You can drop those things off again at the branch there on the square. We've got coming up electronics recycling. That's going to take place August 8th from 9 to 11 a.m. at the Decatur County Fairgrounds. These donations will benefit the Agape Center this time around. Let's see. We've got a food pantry at the Bethel Apostolic Church. That's at 630 West Hendricks. It's open to anyone in need. It's the second Thursday of every month from 5 to 7 p.m. The Decatur County Health Department and Greensburg Daily News present the unbelievable Back to School Bash. That's going to be, we talked about that this morning, on Saturday, July 25th from 11 a.m. to 2 p.m. Backpacks, hot dog lunch, face painting, community resources, a bounce house, sports physicals, vaccinations, health screenings, hearing, dental, and vision. Lots of fun. Touch a truck, door prizes. You can get a birth certificate if needed, and school supplies. This is all while supplies last, and you, they're asking that you pre-register for a sports physical. That number is 812-663-8301. St. John's Lutheran Church of Napoleon will have their monthly smorgasbord dinner, ham, German hot potato salad, casseroles, homemade coffee cakes, and more on Thursday, August 6th. Serving is 4:30 to 7, and everyone is welcome. Carryouts are available, $14 per person. Going on at the Arts and Cultural Council of Decatur County, it is the as well as Art on the Square and Decatur County Recycling, they're partnering together to host Recycled, a mass art show. It's artists from both within and outside of Decatur County are invited to submit original artwork created from recycled materials for the show, which will be displayed during the month of September at Art on the Square. There's a list of rules. The biggest thing, it's got to be 90% reused or recycled materials. These are going to be submitted August 1st through the 29th during business hours. That's Wednesday and Thursday, 11 to 3:30, and Friday, 2 to 6, Saturday, 11 to 2. If you've got questions, you can call any of those entities, the Arts and Cultural Council, the Art on the Square, or Decatur County Recycling. We finished the fair, guys, so it's time to think about the Greensburg Fall Festival. The Tree City Fall Festival Committee is announcing the annual Tree City Fall Festival Parade. That'll take place on Saturday, September 19th at 10 a.m. This year's theme is Star Stripes in Small Towns, celebrating 250 years. Parade entry forms can be found on the Tree City Fall Festival website, treecityfallfestival.com. It must be submitted by September 4th. Anyone with questions, you can contact Tree City Fall Festival through Facebook. Today we talked already about having the ribbon cutting with the GDC Chamber, and then coming up on Friday, August 7th will be the 41st annual Summer Day of Golf fundraiser. That's at the Greensburg Golf Club, 1630 West Park Road, and it looks like it starts at 8 o'clock. A lunch and learn coming up August 11th. That's the Small Business Series Part 3, Business Succession Planning. So keep an eye out for all of those good things to come. We've been talking about this for a couple months, but excited. August 1st, it's coming. It's the 5th annual Southern Indiana Truck Convoy. It benefits Make-A-Wish. The gates open at 8, brakes are released at 1, and registration fee is $50 per truck. Trophies will be awarded to the oldest truck, the oldest working truck, the driver who came the furthest, and the company with the most trucks. They will take a 27-mile drive through beautiful Ripley County, escorted by NDOT, assisted by several fire departments. And where else can you see a group of big trucks chasing down the DOT? Be on the lookout for the well-wishers waving and cheering along the way, and be sure not to miss the folks at the nursing home in Osgood. They are the biggest fans. So make a point to get out there to the Make-A-Wish if you are able to. Next up, the Divorce Separated Divorce Care. It's a weekly divorce support group that is going on at the First Baptist Church. It's 209 West Washington Street, and that's going to kick off on August 3rd. And run through October 26th. That's going to be hosted by facilitator Steve Delf and Shirley Hunter. If you have questions about that, you can call Shirley. It's 812-261-8880. And once again, it's, you know, if you're divorce separated, it's a weekly divorce support group. And August 3rd through October 26th is when that runs. And that has been Community Matters, brought to you by Kennelly and Daughters. You can visit them both on Lincoln Street and on Broadway. And get your car all spick and span. Get all that dirt dusted off after the fair, because it's a little dirty. It was a little dusty out there from the rain. Right now we're going to head across town. We've got Mark from Byride. I think he's getting back into the swing of normal things as well. Good morning, Mark.
7: Well, good morning, Emily. Yes, the fair is over with. Not that I'm happy, but the fair is over with. And It's time to get back on with normal life. Although I did trade my fair book in that's been sitting on my desk. I did trade it in for a state fair book.
6: Oh, well, yes, because, so, you know, that we're not that far away now. What, 3 weeks?
7: That's exactly right. The 7th, so, yeah, just 3 weeks.
6: And crazy to think how quickly that's coming about.
7: That's exactly right. It'll be here in no time, so, yes. From one to the next.
6: So, give us your overall feedback about this year's fair.
7: Well, you know what? I thought it went pretty good and pretty smooth for what I saw of it. I never did make it up to the midway or much past. I can't even say much past really the Smyrna tent. No, I thought everything. Other than that, I thought everything went pretty good and pretty smooth. It was nice to see the picnic tables that are in the headquarters building. I don't think it ever had another name other than that, but it was nice to see people using all of those picnic tables, and I think there's maybe a possibility of maybe some more being added by next year this time. And, you know, the one thing that I was really surprised at, and I think I've said this before, was the new community building.
6: Yes.
7: All the 4-H projects in there that was basically scattered out in 1, 2, 3 and maybe a half buildings, all fit in half of that building. So
6: it was nice to have them all in one spot too, I felt like.
7: Yes, that was really amazing. And I got a feeling there might be some more activities maybe planned for next year, and that since we've got so much room. But, you know, I do believe that those projects probably got a little more of a once-over and a look-over by everybody from where they were in the new community building, being that it was air-conditioned, and maybe people took more time to kind of hang out in there and look at them and everything. So that's good. That's good for the 4-H'ers.
6: Yes, I think so. I'm like you. I felt like they all got a little more attention this year. And, you know, our 4-H'ers put a lot of hard work into their project. So I was really glad to see that.
7: Uh-huh. And you know what? All the livestock shows and everything, I think that went over great. Especially the Tom Swain Tuesday night. I know I had a prime seat for that.
6: Was this your first year in that duty?
7: Yes, it was. It certainly was. And I don't know if I'll be able to put in 30 years like what Karen Smith did, but I will have to say this about that prime seat. It was great, but somebody asked me what I thought of the show and the individuals in that as I was watching it. And I just flat out had to tell him. I said, you know what, other than seeing a couple of the kids, I really, that wasn't that great a spot. So.
6: Honesty is the best policy. It just is what it is.
7: That's exactly right. So, but I did see enough of it that it was a tough show. I mean, any one of those 10 kids could have won it. So, but congratulations to Hannah and Kennedy. Why, I don't know what the questions were. They didn't, I know I talked to both the judges during and after the contest. I didn't ask them what the questions were, but there must have been, the competition was good enough that it must have come down to maybe a lot of the questions that was asked during it. So,
6: you know, we talked to both of the girls last night. We had them on Live at 5 last night, and they said that this year it was a very heavy question year. They said, because they'd both been in it before, that some years there's hardly any questions and some year there's a lot. And they said this year it was very, very heavy on the questions.
7: Well, and you know what? That's, in a way, that's kind of good, because it goes to show that you know what you're doing out there. So you've got to have some education. It's not just the talent you got in and around the ring, but you got to have some education about what you're holding there too. So that is good. So
6: yes, a great show. But yeah, we thought it was a great fair, and it's wrapped up. The sheriff is here today, Mark. He just walked in. He's looking really serious. He's untangling my cords is what he's doing right now.
7: Well, that's good, at least. And you know what? It seems like I did see Sheriff Bill quite a few nights. In fact, I think every night that I was at the fair, I ran into Sheriff Bill. So it was good to see him out and about, and I'm glad that I don't think there was any real big incidents or anything out there that they had to bust up or interact in. So that's a good thing, too. So
8: yeah, this is an tired look this morning, Emily. Or excuse me, it's a stern look. It's a tired look.
6: And me,
8: yeah.
6: Too. We all have the fair hangover today, I think. I think that's the problem.
7: I can certainly account for that, too, as well. I think in my bloodshot eyes, I guess that's just a custom now.
6: Yes. Give us a week. We'll be bunked back up.
7: Yes. Yeah. So, but anyway, maybe we need to get back to the task at hand. And I do, not to disappoint the sheriff, because I think I did the last time he was in, but I got enough announcements afterwards that I really didn't have time for a joke. In fact, actually, I used those all up during the Tom Swain show. So.
6: Oh, no.
7: Yeah.
6: We're getting the short end of the deal, Sheriff.
8: This is unacceptable.
6: You've got a month to correct it by next month, Mark.
7: Well, I'll do my best. So, but anyway, you know what? Here it is, a truck Thursday. Thursday the 16th, which we'll get to what else that means to her in a little bit. But, you know, I thought I'd just maybe throw out a big white sale today as far as a truck sale. And I got a feeling there's something here for just about anybody. And I'm just going to start off here at the bottom of the pile in cost-wise. And this isn't a truck that just everybody's going to want to drive, but I get a feeling there's a handyman out there or maybe a farmer or construction crew looking for a good used truck. This would be right down their alley, I do believe. We got a nice, and I don't need to say this about all three of them because all three of them are a nice white vehicle to start with. So great. I mean, if you need to do some advertising or something on the side of them, why, you got a great backdrop there to start with. But this first one is a 2016 Chevy 2500, and it is the heavy duty series. It's actually a double cab, so it is the four doors, four wheel drive. But what makes this a little more unique for maybe a handyman or a construction worker or something out there is it's actually got a utility bed, an 8-foot utility bed on it. So you've got a lot of different storage compartments in this. It does have the running boards. Like I said, it is a four-wheel drive. And that double cab, I mean, it still allows seating for 5 to 6 people all together. It makes it easy to clean up on the inside because it's got the vinyl seats and the vinyl floorboards. It does have the big 6.0 V8 gas motor underneath the hood, so plenty of horsepower there. If you need to tow a utility trailer or something in behind you, your work trailer behind you, well, you can certainly do that within reason. It does have power windows and locks. It was an accident-free, actually, a local trade-in. And somebody is going to enjoy this 2016 utility truck for less than $19,000. So I think that's a good way to start off somebody looking for a good work truck.
6: I think so.
7: Now, next up, maybe you're looking, you don't need to do the work as much, but you're looking for a full-size pickup truck. Well, we got a nice 2022 Ram 1500. It's the Tradesman trim line. And this one's also got the vinyl seats in the front and back, and along with the vinyl floorboard. And it is a full crew cab, and it is a four-wheel drive as well. And this one's also got the folding flip-up center console in the front, so you can easily seat 5, possibly 6 people all together in this. And the Tradesman trim line, I mean, it's the basic trim line for Ram. I mean, you still get power windows and locks. You got the tilt steering and cruise control. It does have that 3.6 V6 motor underneath the hood, which I didn't write down the fuel mileage on it, but I know that one, if you don't need quite the pulling power and everything of the bigger motor, that one is really good on fuel mileage. If you're just running around on country roads or doing this and that, especially like my driving, where it's 26 miles round trip a day and most of it is country roads, why, you'd be surprised the fuel mileage you get out of a full-size pickup truck with that 3.6 in it. And it, too, is a one-owner, actually, lease return on this one. And it's got the tow package with it. And you've got a great air conditioning system in all three of these trucks. And somebody is going to enjoy this crew cab 2022 Ram 1500 for less than $30,000. So I think there's another good one right there.
6: Got a lot of steals going on today.
7: Well, I would like to think so. Now, last but not least, and maybe you don't need that big of a truck, but you still want kind of the amenities of these other ones, plus a little bit more. Well, we got a nice 2024 Nissan Frontier, and it's the SV trim line. And this one, it's got some options to it. To start with, for later on this winter, this fall and this winter, it does have heated cloth seats in the front along with the heated steering wheel. It is a full crew cab. It's just a two-wheel drive, but, I mean, you know what? It'll still get you around. Plus, maybe if you head south in the wintertime, why, you don't need four-wheel drive down in the south to worry about. It does have the lane departure warning system with it, plus the blind spot. It does have a bed liner in the pickup bed. You know, it's not only got the AM/FM stereo, but it's got this little satellite hookup, too. And I haven't talked about this stereo system yet in a Nissan or any of the smaller trucks, but it's actually equipped with the Fender audio system in it too, so nice little upgrade in the speaker system. It does have remote start. It's got that 3.8 V6 motor in the hood, which, you know what, it's actually rated at 24 miles a gallon out in the city, I mean out on the highway. And it too was a one owner accident for extra lease return. And I probably missed a few options in this baby, but I tell you what, that Alpine white and the good-looking wheels underneath of this truck, it's just a good-looking truck all the way around. And like I said, I've probably missed a few options in this baby, but somebody is going to enjoy this one for less than $32,000. So, and that's for a 2024 Nissan Frontier. And I'll tell you what, Nissan changed the body style on them. I think it's about 2023 when they changed the body style on them. They're a neat looking truck too, so come on out and see us. I know we're here till 6 tonight. You can always find us here at 920 North Michigan, or you can reach us at 812-662-9922.
6: All right, Mark, well, we hope you recover well today. We're all in recovery mode.
7: Well, that's exactly right. Hey, before we sign off here this morning, I want to throw out there a couple of birthdays, and then something else significant as well that kind of gets overlooked now.
6: Okay.
7: But to start with, I want to throw a happy birthday out to one of our employees back in the back. This is Brady Maurer's 20th birthday today. So if you see him out and about, well, I wish Brady a happy 20th birthday. And then the one that kind of stole the show and the one that made me a grandpa, anybody sees Peyton Kors out and about today, why, wish her a happy 13th birthday. So, and like I said, no, when she stole the show, why, a little bit, why, when she was born 13 years ago, that kind of ended mine and Carol's anniversary on this day. Yes, but I do want to wish my wife a happy 43rd anniversary. So,
6: all right, you better take her to a nice dinner tonight, Mark.
7: Well, you know, Batesville is in the works. I'm not too sure about going out to eat afterwards, but Batesville is in the works for tonight. So, for other reasons, but anyway, looking forward to hearing what Sheriff Myros has to say. And other than that, well, have a great day, and we'll talk to you tomorrow.
6: All right, thanks, Mark.
7: Thank you, Emily. Bye.
6: Let's take a quick break and we'll be right back with the sheriff.
9: 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Oil futures were mixed Wednesday at $79.69 as traders weighed rising U.S. crude inventories against renewed geopolitical concerns in the Middle East. A stronger dollar and uncertainty over global demand also kept a lid on prices. $3.20 the average price for regular unleaded across Indiana. Meanwhile, diesel now at $4.87 a gallon. Cash bids at Indiana's ethanol plants, $4.64 in Shelbyville, $4.68 in Cloverdale, $4.72 in Alexandria, and Louis Dreyfus and Claypool paying 25 cents over the November futures for soybeans this month. I'm C.J. 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
6: 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It is 8:38 here on this Thursday morning. Day after fair morning. Here we are, Sheriff.
8: Here we are.
6: We just had a lovely 7 days out at the fairgrounds. We did have beautiful weather.
8: Another year in the books. Yeah, we did. We didn't have our typical rain shower one night.
6: No rain, no hail, no snow.
8: I think Friday night it sprinkled briefly a little bit.
6: Like four big drops.
8: Yeah. But the heat was there, though.
6: The heat was there.
8: Yeah.
6: We've had worse years, so I was trying to be optimistic. Last night was probably I think that was the hottest night, wasn't
8: it? It was warm last night. It was.
6: Yeah. Then you enjoyed some good fair food?
8: Yes, I did, of course.
6: Are you going to pick a favorite?
8: No.
6: No, we can't do that.
8: But again, it was a good week. We had no law enforcement incidents out there all week long. Had a couple medical incidents, but again, nothing too severe. So yeah, it was a good week.
6: We always like when a community event goes off and there's not a lot of interference.
8: And typically for law enforcement here in Decatur County during fair week, it's one of our quietest weeks of the year.
6: Everybody's busy.
8: Everybody's busy and at the fair, which was a good thing. So, yeah.
6: Well, we appreciate all your guys being out there. And I think you made it every night as well, didn't you?
8: I did. Again, I enjoyed being out there if it wasn't for the heat. But, yeah regardless, I enjoy being out there and talking to people and just walking around.
6: I get a lot of catch-up time with people that you don't normally see,
8: absolutely.
6: Any other time of the year.
8: Yeah. I didn't go on any rides with any grandkids, though.
6: You didn't?
8: I didn't think my uniform was conducive to that. So
6: really? Yeah. You don't think it could have taken one spin on the Ferris wheel with the grandkids?
8: That was my excuse anyway.
6: We did not partake either this year. We usually do, but...
8: Well, I think Thursday night and Monday night, I think, were the one-ticket nights.
6: Yes.
8: And they were packed.
6: I was astounded at Monday. It was just solid.
8: You couldn't walk through the midway.
6: No. Good turnout for those one-ticket night.
8: It helps the economy.
6: It sure does. Yeah. It does. And we had the carnival in town, but we also had lots of our local food people. And the 4-H projects were outstanding, I thought, this year.
8: I talked to a couple of food vendors last night, and they said they had an outstanding week.
6: Good.
8: Yeah, they were all pretty happy, ones I talked to last night.
6: That's what we want to hear.
8: Absolutely, yeah.
6: It is. Well, what's happening at the Sheriff's Department?
8: Well, I thought we would talk road construction today.
6: Let's talk road construction. Where is it not? Let's start there.
8: That's true. Things are changing tomorrow. And I had to bring notes in because I can't keep up with it sometimes myself. But again, South Michigan, 421 South, is still closed for bridge repairs. So nothing's going to change there.
6: Do we anticipate that being open by school being back in session?
8: I believe so, yeah. Okay. They're getting close on those.
6: Okay.
8: So it shouldn't be too much longer. But again, your county roads or detours down through those bridge replacements. And there was some confusion, I guess, yesterday. State Road 3 at 74 is closed all the way to Milroy Well, actually, it's not closed until you get to almost Milroy. So regardless, from 74 to our Decatur County line, Rush County line, 3 is open. It's just when you get up there towards Milroy, it is closed.
6: So I spoke with the EMA director yesterday, Mike Snyder, about this two or three times because he kept getting some different feedback from NDOT. And he said that because of there being an official detour, that is why 3 appears as it is closed. But
8: for those residents up there...
6: It's not.
8: Yeah, it is not. For the farmers up there, it's still open and accessible.
6: Because he said, I decided I was just going to go drive it. He kept getting phone calls. Right. And so he said, and I drove it. And I drove it back, and it was not closed. So.
8: Yeah, so that's a good thing. So I'm not saying ignore the signs, but be aware of what the signs are and drive accordingly. But the big one is tomorrow, 74 and 421. They're going to be moving, everything's now in the eastbound lane. They're moving everything to the westbound lane tomorrow. So starting tomorrow, if you're coming westbound, you will not be able to get off of 421. And if you're on 421, you will not be able to get on 74 west. So that's going to affect Honda traffic, obviously. So that's something to watch out for.
6: So if you are a Honda employee and typically get off at St. Paul.
8: Yes.
6: You need to find a new... No. You can still get off. You cannot get on.
8: This is down to 132.
6: Okay, gotcha.
8: Yeah.
6: Okay.
8: So, but all this construction is taking place between here and St. Paul. So that's the major issues. A couple Sundays ago, Sunday evening, 6 o'clock in the evening, we had 5 crashes at the 125 mile marker, 123, 125, up by St. Paul. And the first crash was a crash, and the rest of them were like from gawkers, not paying attention. So we had, I think it was 4 crashes within 15 minutes on the eastbound lane and 1 on the westbound lane. And the one in the westbound lane involved a semi rear-ending a car. Fortunately, no one was hurt there. Had some damage to some cars, but nobody was hurt. But regardless, you know, you got to pay attention. You got to slow down through those construction sites. And it was a Sunday evening, but there were still construction workers out there as well. So we got to be careful and watch out for those guys as well.
6: And, you know, we all know it's a mess. Like, that's it is, but you have to be cautious.
8: Right. And, again, the 421 traffic is congested now because... You know, I'm not getting on 74 myself. I'm going up 421 if I'm going that way. And it is congested, so again, just be patient and be careful what you're doing.
6: Plan a little extra time, too.
8: Yeah, absolutely. Yeah, plan some extra time.
6: It is not, our traffic flow is not what it normally is.
8: No. And they're talking Thanksgiving at the earliest, so it's going to be a minute before it's all said and done. And,
6: you know, we've talked with this with the fire chief as well. You guys can get to those accidents on the interstate, but... It's somewhat of a challenge to get there.
8: Construction companies have provided us some access points to get to accidents when we need to. But yet you're correct. It is still a challenge. And when you got a big red fire truck coming lights and sirens at you, you know, get out of the way as best you can.
6: Yeah. So just slow down. Take your time.
8: Right.
6: And stay attentive. I think that's what I just keep hearing is people are not paying attention. They're gawking. They're on their phone, which is not legal to do.
8: No, it is not. But again, gawking is the big thing, and again, that's what caused the majority of those crashes on that Sunday evening. Is people see a crash, and they gotta know what's going on, and they gotta see what's going on, and then they're not paying attention, and before you know it, they're in a crash. So,
6: and we also need to remember the safety of our construction workers out there because they don't want to be out there any more than the rest of us stuck in it.
8: Well, and again, I keep referring to that Sunday evening, but there were construction workers out there on a Sunday evening, so it's not like they're just Monday through Friday 9 to 5. They're out there a lot.
6: I feel like they're working pretty much around the clock at this point.
8: I believe they are. They're trying their best to get this completed, but it just takes time.
6: It does.
8: But once it's done, it's going to be nice.
6: It will. And it's a 3-year project, so we have to keep that in mind and know that...
8: Learn to live with it for 3 years.
6: That's right. A little ache and pain here and there.
8: Right. So that's the highlights that I've got today.
6: The dang construction. So it continues.
8: Right.
6: The reason I brought up St. Paul, and I'm going to start a rumor probably, but I don't mean to.
8: Well, let's start it right here.
6: Let's start it. Yeah. I'll own it. But there is they have a sign up. It is not currently in place, but it says ramp closed. And that is on the 421 side. So I didn't know when that was coming because it's sitting there.
8: It's coming. So
6: just be ready.
8: Be ready. Yeah.
6: I know. I keep telling people I now live in the metropolis of St. Paul because I live way on the outskirts, and it takes me an extra 5 to 10 minutes because of just the traffic on 421.
8: Right.
6: So plan a little
8: be early. Careful.
6: That's right. What other news from the Sheriff's Department?
8: You know, again, it's been, we don't use the Q word.
6: No.
8: It's been a quiet couple weeks for us, which is not a bad thing.
6: That's right. Any upcoming activities, classes, any of that stuff happening?
8: No. Again, fall festival's coming up soon. We're starting to prepare for that. Some other fall festivals as well. So it's just preparation time for those community events as well.
6: I always say from July on, and you guys are kind of on the same pattern we are, it's busy because we have Power of the Past. We have fall festival. We have Christmas. And
8: school starts here, what, in 3 weeks, I think?
6: It does. So let's talk about going back to school because the kids' safety is our priority.
8: Right. Again, school buses are going to be out. Kids are going to be walking to school. So we got to be cognizant of that as well. And once school starts and the school buses are out, we're going to be watching the school buses. We're going to be tailing the school buses, looking for those stop-arm violations. And those are misdemeanor charges if you ignore the school bus arm. So we're not going to cut many breaks on those because the safety of our kids is the utmost important.
6: And it's a very simple thing to do. Just follow the law. Just don't do it.
8: You know, if you need to leave 5 minutes early from home, leave 5 minutes early. But again, you got to be aware of the kids walking around.
6: And those kids walking to school, that's just pay attention to the streets.
8: Well, and we got to be aware of them because sometimes the kids don't pay attention when they're crossing the streets. So we need to be doubly paying attention for their safety as well.
6: It's hard to believe they're already going to be back. It was a fast summer.
8: It is. And I was telling my wife last night, it seems like once the fair's over, summer's over. It's almost.
6: It's done.
8: Yeah, which is tragic.
6: It is. It's very. It's a short summer anymore
8: it
6: for
8: is.
6: Them.
8: Yeah.
6: And they're not ready to go back. I talked to several kids yesterday. They don't even want to talk about it.
8: Well, I've got a daughter that's a teacher, and she's not quite ready to go back either.
6: Her summer break was not long enough.
8: No, it wasn't. So
6: not at all. Also, this is a heavy motorcycle Jeep season going on because of good weather.
8: Right. And again, you know, the motorcycles are hard to see sometimes. But again, when you get to an intersection, you got to pay attention to what's coming your way.
6: I think the distracted driving piece of life, we've got to get that back under control.
8: Well, we are all so attached to our phones, myself included. But we can't be texting and driving at the same time.
6: It's such a cause for a lot of accidents that are unnecessary.
8: Right.
6: Yeah. All right. Well, I'm glad that things are good. I'm glad you made it through the fair.
8: Yeah, so am I.
6: We'll talk more about it next week, right?
8: Well, I was telling folks, you know, I just went home and took this uniform off, ringed it out, and set it up on the corner. And
6: let it be, right?
8: Yeah. That's not the truth. That was just a joke. But, yeah, no. It was warm, so.
6: It was. The last 2 days were enough. We were very thankful to be in the air conditioning this
8: year.
6: Well,
8: in that new community building.
6: So nice.
8: It is so nice. When you need to take a break, you can go in there and get a little cooled off, which is nice.
6: And I think, too, you know, that probably helped with some people in the heat exhaustion this year because they had some reprieve somewhere to go.
8: Right. And again, we only had one major medical event. It wasn't heat-related. But, again, it was a good fair from that aspect.
6: Absolutely. We look for the next community event coming up.
8: We do.
6: Here it comes.
8: Mm. Yeah.
6: We'll be ready next week again. Give us the weekend to, you know, get it together, right?
8: Yeah, that's more than a weekend.
6: More than a weekend. Takes a little, that you sound like my mom. Takes a little more time than that, Emily.
8: Right.
6: We got to get it together. And all of your guys took time to be out at the fairgrounds, so we appreciate them out there and being visible.
8: And they enjoy being out there as well. If nothing else, grab a sandwich.
6: That's right.
8: So
6: partake in the fair.
8: Right.
6: Absolutely. Well, thanks for coming in. We appreciate it. Again,
8: thank you.
6: Traffic, give us that change again happening tomorrow.
8: 421-74.
6: All right. Just stay clear of it.
8: Yeah, stay clear of it.
6: That's the easiest way to go. Stay clear. All right. We'll see you next month.
8: Have a good week.
6: All right. It's 850 on Tree Country, 1330.
11: 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Did you know the founders didn't intend for the Constitution to be perfect or permanent? They built it to be adaptable, a living document meant to grow with the country. Many of the rights and protections we take for granted today, like civil rights, labor laws, and voting access, weren't included in the original version. They were added by future generations who kept refining the vision. The U.S. was never built to be finished. It was built to evolve.
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3: Governor Mike Braun applauds IURC for taking action to make energy bills more affordable. After holding 10 listening sessions across Indiana, the Indiana Utility Regulatory Commission announced a series of actions aimed at reducing energy costs for Hoosiers. Among the many named action items is an investigation into the use of trackers on utility bills in the context of HEA 1002. HEA 1002 is the energy affordability legislation signed into law by Governor Braun earlier this year. The law reforms how utilities are regulated and strengthens accountability. Governor Braun has made energy affordability a central focus of his administration, taking action to put strong ratepayer advocates in position to make energy more affordable. This year, Governor Braun signed a landmark energy affordability legislation that strengthens oversight of utilities, creates new consumer protections, and requires utilities to be measured against affordability and reliability standards.
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3: The WTRE weather forecast for Thursday from NOAA.gov calls for mostly sunny skies and hot with a high of 91 degrees. For Thursday evening, a chance of showers and thunderstorms and a low of 72. For Friday, a high of 88 degrees with a chance of showers and thunderstorms.
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3: Baby girl born weighing just over a pound inspires parents to launch product for other preemie babies. 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Shannon Fernie and Gary Goldie's daughter Hope weighed only half as much as a bag of sugar when she was born prematurely. According to Fife Today, the Scottish couple, Shannon and Gary, welcomed baby Hope at just 22 weeks of gestation, which is about 5.5 months, and she weighed about 1.1 pounds at birth. Although she's doing better today, Hope spent her first few months in the hospital. The little girl spent her first 85 days of life receiving specialized care in Glasgow when she was finally well enough to be transferred. Hope and her family went to NHS Fife, where staff at the neonatal unit at Victoria Hospital in Kirkcaldy were able to support her through the next few weeks. While Hope was hospitalized, she wore surgical tape on her face to help her keep her oxygen tube in place. Surgical tape is a pressure-sensitive adhesive that is used in medicine to secure bandages, gauze, and medical devices. As they watched their daughter receive tape frequently for her oxygen tube, Shannon and Gary were inspired to launch a version of oxygen tape that felt more personal and creative. The two created Hope's Tiny Tapes, which sells customizable tape for other families going through a similar journey. Shannon and Gary have been donating some of the oxygen tapes sold at Hope's Tiny Tapes back to the hospital. Also, they have been fundraising in order to help support the unit. For more information about Hope, check out people.com.
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3: The WTRE weather forecast for Thursday from NOAA.gov calls for mostly sunny skies and hot with a high of 91 degrees. For Thursday evening, a chance of showers and thunderstorms and a low of 72. For Friday, a high of 88 degrees with a chance of showers and thunderstorms.
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2: I've been there longer than everybody. 88-year-old country legend reflects on his record-long Grand Ole Opry milestone, posted on AmericanSongwriter.com July 15th by Paige Grawley. Bill Anderson has a lot to celebrate. On Wednesday, July 18th, the 88-year-old will mark the 65th anniversary of the day he joined the Grand Ole Opry. The country legend's Opry tenure is the longest in history, though Anderson is not the group's oldest living member. That distinction goes to Bobby Bear and Jeannie Pruitt, both whom are 91. He will celebrate an Opry show on July 18th. Why the show's not being held on the actual date of his anniversary? Anderson explained, I was raised on the Opry on Saturday nights before they did all weekday shows. I said, let's celebrate it on the 18th. For more information about Bill Anderson and his Opry show anniversary, check out AmericanSongwriter.com.
3: 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Watkins Hydrosteam, 812-614-0032.
2: The WTRE weather forecast for Thursday from NOAA.gov calls for mostly sunny skies and hot with a high of 91 degrees. For Thursday evening, a chance of showers and thunderstorms and a low of 72. For Friday, a high of 88 degrees with a chance of showers and thunderstorms.
4: Crops progressing, but some variability. This is Hoosier Ag Today News. I'm Andy Eubank. Like a lot of areas of Indiana, the north central section needs some rain to keep the corn and soybean crops moving in the right direction. In a Channel Seed growing season update, Len Smith, Channel sales agronomist, says planting dates are dictating progress for these mid-July fields.
5: Stuff was planted early, is pretty well into development stages, and stuff that got planted, you know, a month, month and a half later is still trying to catch up. As a whole, though, I think there's a really nice crop out here.
4: Smith saw fields starting to throw tassels last week, and he expects a lot of full tassel will be visible in the next week.
5: We've had some moisture. Now, obviously, we've got the heat. I would say as a whole, corn looks pretty good.
4: Get more at HoosierAgToday.com. I'm Andy Eubank. Hoosier Ag Today, two decades of keeping Indiana farmers informed.
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2: 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It's hot outside. Let's cool you down with some great new music. 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

Tiger Wetmore with Who Told You That on Tree Country 1330 WTRE. Before that, the new one from Megan Patrick with I Sure Hope So. And Lee Bryce is releasing a new album. The album Sunriser All Nighter will be due for release on October 2nd. It has 32 songs. Maybe that's why it has a two-parter title. I'm not sure. Either way, you got to hear The Dogs Are Barking here first on Billy Joe's Boombox. Coming up next, Ashlyn Kraft and Tyce Dilk with Doesn't Have to Be That Way on Tree Country 1330 WTRE. You're

0: Randy Travis on Tree Country 1330 WTRE. That was Fish On, and it's from The Vault. That's right. Last year, he released an AI album, but now you have heard an official single that was pulled from pre-recorded songs, and it's called Fish On. Also heard the new one from Jason Aldean, Anytime Soon. Anytime Soon is from the album Songs About Us. Coming up next, it's a throwback tune from Randy Travis, right after the break on Tree Country.
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Caitlin Butts and the band Perry with You Lie. So technically not a throwback tune, but kind of, sort of. And before that, it was Randy Travis with Too Gone, Too Long off of his debut album. Coming up next, it's a new single from Chris Jansen, Fight for a Girl. On Tree Country 1330 WTRE, you're hearing it here first on Billy Joe's Boombox.

Dirt Floor is the latest single from Chase Beckham. He had that number one hit with 23, and now Dirt Floor. Before that, Morgan Wade with Love's Insane. I think Morgan Wade should get more airplay. Love's Insane is a single that Morgan Wade has released, and it's the first thing we have heard from her since 2025's The Party Is Over. Coming up next, it's a summertime tune from Brian Kelly on Tree Country 1330 WTRE.

Shania Twain with Faded Blue Jeans featuring Josh Homme. Her album Little Miss Twain is due for release next Friday, July 24th. It will have 15 songs on it, including the one you just heard, Faded Blue Jeans. Before that, Brian Kelly with Jimmy Buffett Summer. That's all the time I have for today, and I'm going to let you think about the fact that 30 years ago this week, in the number one spot was Shania Twain and No One Needs to Know. Thank you so much for listening to this week's Billy Joe's Boombox. On Tree Country, 1330 WTRE.

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3: The Bartholomew County Sheriff's Office is proud to announce the official certification of Deputy Robert Cooper and his K-9 partner, Hondo. After completing 5 weeks of intensive training, the team earned certification through the National Detection and Patrol K-9 Association. Hondo, a 2-year-old Belgian Milanese mix, is now a fully certified patrol K-9 trained in narcotics detection, tracking, article searches, building searches, and suspect apprehension. Hondo was made possible through a generous private donation from Janet Buchanan, whose support helped bring this valuable resource to the Bartholomew County Sheriff's Office. Deputy Cooper brings a wealth of experience to his new role as a canine handler. He has served with Bartholomew County Sheriff's Office for more than 7 years. Prior to his law enforcement career, he served 20 years in the United States Army, including 4 deployments, 2 to Iraq and 2 to Afghanistan. Sheriff Chris Lane states that K-9 teams are one of the most valuable resources we have in law enforcement. They help us locate suspects, detect illegal narcotics, track missing individuals, and enhance the safety of both our deputies and the community. Deputy Cooper and Hondo have demonstrated exceptional dedication throughout the training, and we're proud to have them serving the citizens of Bartholomew County. The Bartholomew County Sheriff's Office congratulates Deputy Cooper and Hondo on this significant achievement and looks forward to the positive impact they will make while protecting and serving the community.
4: Governor Mike Braun applauds IURC for taking action to make energy bills more affordable. After holding 10 listening sessions across Indiana, the Indiana Utility Regulatory Commission announced a series of actions aimed at reducing energy costs for Hoosiers. Among the many named action items is an investigation into the use of trackers on utility bills in the context of HEA 1002. HEA 1002 is the energy affordability legislation signed into law by Governor Braun earlier this year. The law reforms how utilities are regulated and strengthens accountability. Governor Braun has made energy affordability a central focus of his administration, taking action to put strong ratepayer advocates in position to make energy more affordable. This year, Governor Braun signed a landmark energy affordability legislation that strengthens oversight

0: 1.1 pounds at birth. Although she's doing better today, Hope spent her first few months in the hospital. The little girl spent her first 85 days of life receiving specialized care in Glasgow when she was finally well enough to be transferred. Hope and her family went to NHS 5, where staff at the neonatal unit at Victoria Hospital in Kirkcaldy were able to support her through the next few weeks. While Hope was hospitalized, she wore surgical tape on her face to help her keep her oxygen tube in place. Surgical tape is a pressure-sensitive adhesive that is used in medicine to secure bandages, gauze, and medical devices. As they watched their daughter receive tape frequently for her oxygen tube, Shannon and Gary were inspired to launch a version of oxygen tape that felt more personal and creative. The two created Hope's Tiny Tapes, which sells customizable tape for other families going through a similar journey. Shannon and Gary have been donating some of the oxygen tapes sold at Hope's Tiny Tapes back to the hospital. Also, they have been fundraising in order to help support the unit. For more information about Hope, check out people.com. I've been there longer than everybody. 88-year-old country legend reflects on his record-long Grand Ole Opry milestone, posted on AmericanSongwriter.com July 15th by Paige Grawley. Bill Anderson has a lot to celebrate. On Wednesday, July 18th, the 88-year-old will mark the 65th anniversary of the day he joined the Grand Ole Opry. The country legend's Opry tenure is the longest in history, though Anderson is not the group's oldest living member. That distinction goes to Bobby Bear and Jeannie Pruitt, both whom are 91. He will celebrate an Opry show on July 18th. Why the show's not being held on the actual date of his anniversary? Anderson explained, "I was raised on the Opry on Saturday nights before they did all weekday shows. I said, let's celebrate it on the 18th. For more information about Bill Anderson and his Opry show anniversary, check out AmericanSongwriter.com.
1: Deborah Sue Brock, age 70, of Greensburg, passed away on July 12th. Born March 31st, 1956, in Dayton, Ohio, Deborah was the daughter of Willie and Rita Williams Castle. She attended South Ripley High School. On May 3rd, 1991, Deborah married William Wayne Brock. He preceded her in death on February 14th, 2011. Deborah was a devoted homemaker who found joy in caring for her family. She loved knitting, reading, traveling to the mountains, and watching Western movies. More than anything, she cherished spending time with her grandchildren, and her favorite pastime was babysitting them and making lasting memories together. She is survived by her daughter, Shauna and Patrick Kennedy, her son, William Wayne Brock, Jr., her grandchildren, Chance Patterson, Haley Patterson, Mason Kennedy, Nicholas Brock, Caitlin Brock, and James Brock, her great-grandson, Elliot Patterson, and her sisters, Barbara Mason, Sandy Hensley, Angie Abrams, and Lori Castle. She was preceded in death by her parents, Willie and Rita Williams Castle, and her beloved husband, William Wayne Brock, and her son, Roy Bruce Sutton, Jr. Deborah will be remembered for her loving heart, her dedication to her family, and the warmth and kindness she shared with those who knew her. Her memory will be treasured always by her family and friends. Friends are invited to join the family and celebrate Deborah's life at a memorial visitation on Friday, July 17th from 4 to 6 p.m. at the Gilliland Howe Funeral Home. Memorial contributions can be made to the Our Hospice of Decatur County. Online condolences can be made to the family at GillilandHowe.com. And again, Deborah Sue Brock, age 70, of Greensburg, passed away on July 12, 2026. John Richard Coley, age 89, of Greensburg, passed away peacefully on July 12th, surrounded by his lovely family at home. I gotta start that over. John Richard Coley, age 89, of Greensburg, passed away peacefully on July 12th, surrounded by his loving family at home. John was born to John and Justina Coley in Norristown, Indiana, on January 7th, 1937. For over 45 years, John was the proud owner of Broadway Florists in Greensburg. Many local residents will remember him delivering beautiful flowers and balloon bouquets directly to their doors. John was a proud member of the Greensburg Country Club, where he also worked part-time on the landscape crew after his retirement. He was a wonderful gardener, a lover of animals, and a trusted neighborhood dog sitter. John cared immensely for his family and friends, always looking forward to lively ping-pong tournaments, euchre games, family beach vacations, and mixing up the best gin and tonic in town. John was preceded in death by his parents.

0: parents, John and Justina Coley, four siblings, Marlene Turner, Mabel Bonenberger, Maud Wagner, and George Coley, and his grandson, Michael Coley. He is survived by his wife of 51 years, Sue Coley, his daughters, Emily Nichols and Joss, and Beth Hudson and Bart, his sons, Richard Coley and Jackie, and Robert Burdett and Melissa, his sister, Mary Sebastian, his grandchildren, Aaron Seifert and Ben, Jake Dudley and Ashley, Grayson Hudson, Harrison Hudson, Lila Hudson, Josie Hudson, Winter Nichols, and Tina Nichols, his great-grandchildren, Ellie, Reese, and Mackenzie, as well as many loved nieces, nephews, and cousins. Please light a candle in John's memory or a memorial contribution in his name to the Greensburg Community Bread of Life. You may share your favorite memory of John with his family or leave your condolences at gillandhowe.com. And again, John Richard Coley, age 89, of Greensburg, passed away July 12, 2026.
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2: From wildfire smoke to weekend rain, you're listening to Network Indiana. I'm Jake McDaniel. Canadian wildfires continue to send smoke across parts of the U.S., hurting air quality in cities like New York. So what does that mean for Indianapolis?
3: So far, at least in central Indiana, that smoke hasn't reached the ground. But if you've noticed yesterday and probably again today, skies are a little bit hazier. Might see some colorful sunrises or sunsets.
2: National Weather Service forecaster Casey Fuson says rain chances this weekend could provide some relief from the heat and keep the fire risk low. The state of Indiana ending fiscal year 2026 with a 60% increase in reserves. According to Indiana Comptroller Elise Nishala, the state had a nearly $2 billion surplus, closing the fiscal year with nearly $4 billion in reserves. A little over $1 billion is in the rainy day fund. Nishala called Indiana's fiscal position undoubtedly strong, saying the state is working hard on active budget management and economic growth. A case that a judge says went too far. Ryan Hedrick reports on the ruling out of a Marion County courtroom.
4: The judge shut down the felony case against Broad Ripple bar owner Robert Sabatini, saying prosecutors pulled his tax records without a warrant, without probable cause, and without even a hint of criminal activity. The ruling lays out how an investigator was told to look into Broad Ripple businesses and went online and used Yelp to just randomly pick bars to target. The judge calls that an unconstitutional fishing expedition and said that state tax revenue employees involved in the case didn't understand basic accounting. Ryan Hedrick, Network Indiana.
2: Danville police found a dead dog in the backyard of a home on Wednesday. They observed the dog couldn't get water or shade. The dog was taken to the Hendricks County Animal Shelter and will go through a necropsy at Purdue University. And the Indiana Fever take on the Seattle Storm Friday evening at 7:30. This is Network Indiana.
5: 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It should be illegal. Thankfully, Indiana's own Senator Todd Young is leading the fight to ban this sleazy behavior. 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
8: The WTRE weather forecast for Thursday from NOAA.gov. calls for mostly sunny skies and hot with a high of 91 degrees. For Thursday evening, a chance of showers and thunderstorms and a low of 72. For Friday, a high of 88 degrees with a chance of showers and thunderstorms.
9: Purdue veterinary classes expand and another Channel C growing season update. This is Hoosier Ag Today. I'm Greg Allen. Purdue University's College of Veterinary Medicine is preparing for its biggest class expansion in decades. After holding steady at about 80 students per class for the past 10 years, the college plans to increase enrollment by nearly 50% in an effort to meet the growing demand for veterinarians. According to the Dean of the College of Veterinary Medicine at Purdue, Dr. Brett Marsh,
10: I think it's an opportunity for us to provide a Purdue education to more veterinarians. We have a large applicant pool. At the same time, we have shortage areas in our state and across the country, so it's an opportunity for us to provide a quality Purdue education to more veterinarians to solve some of these underserved areas and to continue to serve the areas we have to this point.
9: The expansion comes as rural communities across Indiana and the nation continue to struggle with a shortage of large animal and food animal veterinarians.
10: We are a significant animal agriculture state, and that's one of our initiatives as well, to make sure that we're providing the coverage that we need. We're number one in veal, number one in commercial ducks, number three in eggs, number three in pounds of turkey produced, number five in swine, and that all exists in a state that's the smallest state geographically west of the Appalachian Mountains. And so there's a lot of activity in this state.
9: Marsh says the additional students will also support workforce needs in public health, companion animal care, research, and regulatory medicine. Purdue's expanded program is expected to help strengthen the pipeline of veterinary professionals entering food animal practice and other areas of veterinary medicine. Like a lot of areas of Indiana, the north central section needs some rain to keep the corn and soybean crops moving in the right direction. Andy Eubank has more in a Channel Seed growing season update.
11: Len Smith, Channel sales agronomist, says planting dates are dictating progress for these mid-July fields.
12: Stuff was planted early, is pretty well into development stages, and stuff that got planted, you know, a month, month and a half later is still trying to catch up. As a whole, though, I think there's a really nice crop out here.
11: Smith saw fields starting to throw tassels last week, and he expects a lot of full tassel will be visible in the next week.
12: You know, with the heat that we've had, GDUs are going to grow rapidly. We're going to have a lot of development in this crop with everything that's, you know, kind of set itself up. You know, we've had some moisture. Now, obviously, we've got the heat. So, yeah, I would say as a whole, corn looks pretty good. You know, there's not a lot of concern I've got out there right now.
11: He has been in just two fields that have tar spot present, so Smith recommends consistent scouting so that you know what you have and can make fungicide applications at the right time. The soybean crop is also progressing at varied stages in north central Indiana.
12: Beans I've seen kind of anywhere from R1 to R3. There's a handful of fields that, again, you know, planted them end of May, 1st of June that are just trying to close the row. So, you know, again, pretty wide variance in growth stages. But as a whole, you know, the stuff that was planted early looks really, really nice. We get into the next, same thing. We get into the next week, we get a couple rain showers. The soybean crop's going to change dramatically.
11: For both crops, Smith says come 2026 harvest time.
12: I would say potential appears to be good. I think the expectation needs to be set, though, that it may be a long harvest.
11: Hear the full interview at HoosierAgToday.com. I'm Andy Eubank.
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0: So now, after all these years, and what are there, 9 films in the franchise? The most recent was 2023. Is there more to the Rocky story? I guess the answer to that would be kind of. It's not a 10th movie in the making or anything, but, and this one doesn't star Sylvester Stallone. It's not that kind of thing. It's more of a biopic. It's actually about the making of Rocky and, of course, how Sylvester Stallone came to play that part and all that. So pretty interesting story if you sort of know the history and the background on that. So this one does sound pretty interesting. It's apparently a done deal, too. Looks like, according to tasteofcountry.com, that I Play Rocky is heading to theaters in November. So one to keep in mind. 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

0: We are your source every single day for your favorite country, and more is ahead. Don't you love a song with a story, especially when there's more to tell? So it gets you looking forward to what's next. Well, that's the case for new artist Graylin James. We're going to check out his new song in a few minutes. He says there's already another song in the works to tell more. That's ahead. Ella Langley and Morgan Wallen, too, coming up.
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6: 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After completing 5 weeks of intensive training, the team earned certification through the National Detection and Patrol K-9 Association. Hondo, a 2-year-old Belgian Milanese mix, is now a fully certified patrol K-9 trained in narcotics, detection, tracking, article searches, building searches, and suspect apprehension. Hondo was made possible through a generous private donation from Janet Buchanan, whose support helped bring this valuable resource to the Bartholomew County Sheriff's Office. Deputy Cooper brings a wealth of experience to his new role as a canine handler. He has served with Bartholomew County Sheriff's Office for more than 7 years. Prior to his law enforcement career, he served 20 years in the United States Army, including 4 deployments, 2 to Iraq and 2 to Afghanistan. Sheriff Chris Lane states that K-9 teams are one of the most valuable resources we have in law enforcement. They help us locate suspects, detect illegal narcotics, track missing individuals, and enhance the safety of both our deputies and the community. Deputy Cooper and Hondo have demonstrated exceptional dedication throughout the training, and we're proud to have them serving the citizens of Bartholomew County. The Bartholomew County Sheriff's Office congratulates Deputy Cooper and Hondo on this significant achievement and looks forward to the positive impact they will make while protecting and serving the community.
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8: The WTRE weather forecast for Thursday from NOAA.gov calls for mostly sunny skies and hot with a high of 91 degrees. For Thursday evening, a chance of showers and thunderstorms and a low of 72. For Friday, a high of 88 degrees with a chance of showers and thunderstorms.
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0: looks like Kane Brown's about to get started on yet another venture. This just a few months after he opened his bar and restaurant in downtown Nashville. Now, according to tasteofcountry.com today, he and a handful of other country artists are teaming up with Official League and Minor League Baseball, according to the story, for local legends. It's merchandise and appearances from these guys at minor league ballparks across America. It's going to be Kane Brown, Brantley Gilbert, Coe Wetzel, and, well, each has ties to the location of the team. For example, Kane Brown and the Chattanooga Lookouts, according to the story. Kane Brown was born in Chattanooga. Coe Wetzel is from Texas, and he'll be teaming up with Round Rock Express. And Brantley Gilbert and the Gwinnett Stripers, according to the story, Gwinnett is like 40 minutes away from Brantley Gilbert's house. So that's going to be going on with minor league baseball throughout the season. The 2026 NFL Flag Championships presented by Toyota are headed to Westfield, Indiana. 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

0: That's Lauren Alaina with Chase Matthew, one of the at least two collaborations on the forthcoming album, Stages, which also features a song with Kane Brown. It's coming out in August.
1: 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It's not houses, cars, or anything like that. It's actually your money being held by the Indiana Attorney General's Office Unclaimed Property Division. We're talking forgotten wages, old bank accounts, refunds, insurance payouts, stock dividends, and more. Right now, nearly $1 billion is waiting to be claimed by Hoosiers just like you. 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Text CLAIM to 46220.
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3: Governor Mike Braun applauds IURC for taking action to make energy bills more affordable. After holding 10 listening sessions across Indiana, the Indiana Utility Regulatory Commission announced a series of actions aimed at reducing energy costs for Hoosiers. Among the many named action items is an investigation into the use of trackers on utility bills in the context of HEA 1002. HEA 1002 is the energy affordability legislation signed into law by Governor Braun earlier this year. The law reforms how utilities are regulated and strengthens accountability. Governor Braun has made energy affordability a central focus of his administration, taking action to put strong ratepayer advocates in position to make energy more affordable. This year, Governor Braun signed a landmark energy affordability legislation that strengthens oversight of utilities, creates new consumer protections, and requires utilities to be measured against affordability and reliability standards.
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3: The WTRE weather forecast for Thursday from NOAA.gov calls for mostly sunny skies and hot with a high of 91 degrees. For Thursday evening, a chance of showers and thunderstorms and a low of 72. For Friday, a high of 88 degrees with a chance of showers and thunderstorms.
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They got a long history of fighting and feuding, and yet I just know these guys deep down. They're buddies, you know. Luke Bryan and Blake Shelton. Luke Bryan turns 50 tomorrow and was in the news recently saying he was not inviting his old nemesis Blake Shelton to the party. I don't know if that's going to stay.

0: the honors and awards are sure stacking up. We're going to see quite a bit over the next few weeks and months, starting with the ACM honors next month. Carly Pierce is going to host that again. She'll be joined for the first time by Parker McCollum to co-host that. That should be good. And then later in the year, we'll see Tim McGraw be inducted into the Country Music Hall of Fame. And today, they announced all the Nashville Songwriter Hall of Fame nominees, the class of 2026. Of course, some of these names in the artist-songwriter category you definitely know. Miranda Lambert, Taylor Swift, Chris Stapleton, Phil Vassar. And a lot of the names you may not know initially, but the songs they've written over the years, you know. Like the writers of Gary Allen's Watching Airplanes and Garth Brooks' Two Piña Coladas and Jason Aldean's Amarillo Sky and so many more, some of the writers behind some of those songs. So we'll find out later this year who makes it into the Nashville Songwriter Hall of Fame.
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0: all new. Blake Shelton. You always get the best in new country here first and plenty of company on the workday. Glad to have you along as you get the job done today. Thanks so much for keeping it right here.
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3: Baby girl born weighing just over a pound inspires parents to launch product for other preemie babies. 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Shannon Fernie and Gary Goldie's daughter Hope weighed only half as much as a bag of sugar when she was born prematurely. According to Fife Today, the Scottish couple, Shannon and Gary, welcomed baby Hope at just 22 weeks of gestation, which is about 5.5 months, and she weighed about 1.1 pounds at birth. Although she's doing better today, Hope spent her first few months in the hospital. The little girl spent her first 85 days of life receiving specialized care in Glasgow when she was finally well enough to be transferred. Hope and her family went to NHS 5, where staff at the neonatal unit at Victoria Hospital in Kirkcaldy were able to support her through the next few weeks. While Hope was hospitalized, she wore surgical tape on her face to help her keep her oxygen tube in place. Surgical tape is a pressure-sensitive adhesive that is used in medicine to secure bandages, gauze, and medical devices. As they watched their daughter receive tape frequently for her oxygen tube, Shannon and Gary were inspired to launch a version of oxygen tape that felt more personal and creative. The two created Hope's Tiny Tapes, which sells customizable tape for other families going through a similar journey. Shannon and Gary have been donating some of the oxygen tapes sold at Hope's Tiny Tapes back to the hospital. Also, they have been fundraising in order to help support the unit. For more information about Hope, check out people.com. The WTRE weather forecast for Thursday from NOAA.gov calls for mostly sunny skies and hot with a high of 91 degrees. For Thursday evening, a chance of showers and thunderstorms and a low of 72. For Friday, a high of 88 degrees with a chance of showers and thunderstorms.
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0: Can't stand country music that you hear a lot of people talking about suicide, yet so many people's lives are affected by it. When Dan and Shay's were by one of their friends, they're like, we're writing a song because it's important. Got to get the message out there. That is Say So. 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

0: through rough times, and you just need a song to keep pushing you forward step by step. George Burge and Luke Bryan helping out there. Ride, ride, ride. And in a few minutes, Jason Aldean's got a whiskey drink, and Luke Combs is thinking about his wife.
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3: I've been there longer than everybody. 88-year-old country legend reflects on his record-long Grand Ole Opry milestone, posted on AmericanSongwriter.com July 15th by Paige Grawley. Bill Anderson has a lot to celebrate. On Wednesday, July 18th, the 88-year-old will mark the 65th anniversary of the day he joined the Grand Ole Opry. 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That distinction goes to Bobby Bear and Jeannie Pruitt, both whom are 91. He will celebrate an Opry show on July 18th. Why the show's not being held on the actual date of his anniversary? Anderson explained, "I was raised on the Opry on Saturday nights before they did all weekday shows. I said, let's celebrate it on the 18th. For more information about Bill Anderson and his Opry show anniversary, check out AmericanSongwriter.com. The WTRE weather forecast for Thursday from NOAA.gov calls for mostly sunny skies and hot with a high of 91 degrees. For Thursday evening, a chance of showers and thunderstorms and a low of 72. For Friday, a high of 88 degrees with a chance of showers and thunderstorms.
4: We've got Keith. Mr. Believe. We've got Kenny. Just to say we did. And we've got Kane. Put some miles on. And that's just some of the case. 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

0: 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They can figure out the time period it started coming out. People still using it today. Still don't know who Betsy is and where the story came from. Interesting. That is Jackson Dean keeping the phrase alive, though. Heavens to Betsy. In a few minutes, yeah, Brett Eldridge on the way. Bailey Zimmerman's coming up, too. And when you speed, you have less time to react. 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

0: what you doing, baby, don't you? Don't you?
1: That he'll never forget that song because it was the first time he could look out in the audience and everybody knew the words, and he was like, finally, I got it. Brett Eldridge, don't you?

0: It rock all summer long. All right, so this is very funny and human to hear. I want you to imagine you're watching a boxing match and a boxer punches another boxer in the face. And the boxer who gets hit in the face just goes, ow, that hurt my face. It would make you laugh, right? You're like, of course, that's what's happening here. Well, Matt Damon, who is in the movie The Odyssey with Christopher Nolan, watched Christopher Nolan break down one day, only once, and he just said the most simple, honest thing.
1: We walked on set and came over the sand dune in Morocco, and there are thousands of people. There was a moment where our first assistant director had given some background artists direction that he thought was the direction that Chris wanted. And so in this big set, they were all doing the exact opposite of what Chris wanted. They said, cut, and turned to Nilo. And he goes, come on, man. He goes, this is hard. He said to Nilo, and I'd never heard him say that out loud.
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0: a new love, you got to be open and vulnerable. Otherwise, you may just lose the chance. That is Ashley McBride's latest What If We Don't. And in a few minutes, Hardy is murdering somebody. And Lauren Elena's got a real story about something that happened with her ex in downtown Nashville.
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3: The Bartholomew County Sheriff's Office is proud to announce the official certification of Deputy Robert Cooper and his K-9 partner, Hondo. After completing 5 weeks of intensive training, the team earned certification through the National Detection and Patrol K-9 Association. Hondo, a 2-year-old Belgian Milanese mix, is now a fully certified patrol K-9 trained in narcotics detection, tracking, article searches, building searches, and suspect apprehension. Hondo was made possible through a generous private donation from Janet Buchanan, whose support helped bring this valuable resource to the Bartholomew County Sheriff's Office. Deputy Cooper brings a wealth of experience to his new role as a canine handler. He has served with Bartholomew County Sheriff's Office for more than 7 years. Prior to his law enforcement career, he served 20 years in the United States Army, including 4 deployments, 2 to Iraq and 2 to Afghanistan. Sheriff Chris Lane states that K-9 teams are one of the most valuable resources we have in law enforcement. They help us locate suspects, detect illegal narcotics, track missing individuals, and enhance the safety of both our deputies and the community. Deputy Cooper and Hondo have demonstrated exceptional dedication throughout the training, and we're proud to have them serving the citizens of Bartholomew County. The Bartholomew County Sheriff's Office congratulates Deputy Cooper and Hondo on this significant achievement and looks forward to the positive impact they will make while protecting and serving the community.
4: Governor Mike Braun applauds IURC for taking action to make energy bills more affordable. After holding 10 listening sessions across Indiana, the Indiana Utility Regulatory Commission announced a series of actions aimed at reducing energy costs for Hoosiers. Among the many named action items is an investigation into the use of trackers on utility bills in the context of HEA 1002. HEA 1002 is the energy affordability legislation signed into law by Governor Braun earlier this year. The law reforms how utilities are regulated and strengthens accountability. Governor Braun has made energy affordability a central focus of his administration, taking action to put strong ratepayer advocates in position to make energy more affordable. This year, Governor Braun signed a landmark energy affordability legislation that strengthens oversight of utilities, creates new consumer protections, and requires utilities to be measured against affordability and reliability standards. Baby girl born weighing just over a pound inspires parents to launch product for other preemie babies. Posted on People.com July 15th by Hannah Sachs. Shannon Fernie and Gary Goldie's daughter Hope weighed only half as much as a bag of sugar when she was born prematurely. According to Fife Today, the Scottish couple, Shannon and Gary, welcomed baby Hope at just 22 weeks of gestation, which is about 5.5 months, and she weighed about 1.1 pounds at birth. Although she's doing better today, Hope spent her first few months in the hospital. The little girl spent her first 85 days of life receiving specialized care in Glasgow when she was finally well enough to be transferred. Hope and her family went to NHS Fife, where staff at the neonatal unit at Victoria Hospital in Kirkcaldy were able to support her through the next few weeks. While Hope was hospitalized, she wore surgical tape on her face to help her keep her oxygen tube in place. Surgical tape is a pressure-sensitive adhesive that is used in medicine to secure bandages, gauze, and medical devices. As they watched their daughter receive tape frequently for her oxygen tube, Shannon and Gary were inspired to launch a version of oxygen tape that felt more personal and creative. The two created Hope's Tiny Tapes, which sells customizable tape for other families going through a similar journey. Shannon and Gary have been donating some of the oxygen tapes sold at Hope's Tiny Tapes back to the hospital. Also, they have been fundraising in order to help support the unit. For more information about Hope, check out people.com. I've been there longer than everybody. 88-year-old country legend reflects on his record-long Grand Ole Opry milestone. Posted on AmericanSongwriter.com July 15th by Paige Grawley. Bill Anderson has a lot to celebrate. On Wednesday, July 18th, the 88-year-old will mark the 65th anniversary of the day he joined the Grand Ole Opry. The country legend's Opry tenure is the longest in history, though Anderson is not the group's oldest living member. That distinction goes to Bobby Bear and Jeannie Pruitt, both whom are 91. He will celebrate an Opry show on July 18th. Why the show's not being held on the actual date of his anniversary? Anderson explained, "I was raised on the Opry on Saturday nights before they did all weekday shows. I said, let's celebrate it on the 18th. For more information about Bill Anderson and his Opry show anniversary, check out AmericanSongwriter.com.
5: Deborah Subrock, age 70, of Greensburg, passed away on July 12th. Born March 31st, 1956, in Dayton, Ohio, Deborah was the daughter of Willie and Rita Williams Castle. She attended South Ripley High School. On May 3rd, 1991, Deborah married William Wayne Brock. He preceded her in death on February 14th, 2011. Deborah was a devoted homemaker who found joy in caring for her family. She loved knitting, reading, traveling to the mountains, and watching Western movies. More than anything, she cherished spending time with her grandchildren, and her favorite pastime was babysitting them and making lasting memories together. She is survived by her daughters, Shauna and Patrick Kennedy, her son, William Wayne Brock, Jr., her grandchildren, Chance Patterson, Haley Patterson, Mason Kennedy, Nicholas Brock, Caitlin Brock, and James Brock, her great-grandson, Elliot Patterson, and her sisters, Barbara Mason, Sandy Hensley, Angie Abrams, and Lori Castle. She was preceded in death by her parents, Willie and Rita Williams Castle, and her beloved husband, William Wayne Brock, and her son, Roy Bruce Sutton, Jr. Deborah will be remembered for her loving heart, her dedication to her family, and the warmth and kindness she shared with those who knew her. Her memory will be treasured always by her family and friends. Friends are invited to join the family and celebrate Deborah's life at a memorial visitation on Friday, July 17th from 4 to 6 p.m. at the Gilliland Howe Funeral Home. Memorial contributions can be made to the Our Hospice of Decatur County. Online condolences can be made to the family at GillilandHowe.com. And again, Deborah Sue Brock, age 70, of Greensburg, passed away on July 12, 2026. John Richard Coley, age 89, of Greensburg, passed away peacefully on July 12th, surrounded by his lovely family at home. I got to start that over. John Richard Coley, age 89, of Greensburg, passed away peacefully on July 12th, surrounded by his loving family at home. John was born to John and Justina Coley in Norristown, Indiana, on January 7th, 1937. For over 45 years, John was the proud owner of Broadway Florists in Greensburg. Many local residents will remember him delivering beautiful flowers and balloon bouquets directly to their doors. John was a proud member of the Greensburg Country Club, where he also worked part-time on the landscape crew after his retirement. He was a wonderful gardener, a lover of animals, and a trusted neighborhood dog sitter. John cared immensely for his family and friends, always looking forward to lively ping-pong tournaments, euchre games, family beach vacations, and mixing up the best gin and tonic in town. John was preceded in death by his parents, John and Justina Coley, four siblings, Marlene Turner, Mabel Bonenberger, Maud Wagner, and George Coley, and his grandson, Michael Coley. He is survived by his wife of 51 years, Sue Coley, his daughters, Emily Nichols and Joss, and Beth Hudson and Bart, his sons, Richard Coley and Jackie, and Robert Burdett and Melissa, his sister, Mary Sebastian, his grandchildren, Aaron Seifert and Ben, Jake Dudley and Ashley, Grayson Hudson, Harrison Hudson, Lila Hudson, Josie Hudson, Winter Nichols, and Tina Nichols, his great-grandchildren, Ellie, Reese, and Mackenzie, as well as many loved nieces, nephews, and cousins. Please light a candle in John's memory or a memorial contribution in his name to the Greensburg Community Bread of Life. You may share your favorite memory of John with his family or leave your condolences at GillilandHowe.com. And again, John Richard Coley, age 89, of Greensburg, passed away July 12, 2026.
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4: The WTRE weather forecast for Thursday from NOAA.gov calls for mostly sunny skies and hot with a high of 91 degrees. For Thursday evening, a chance of showers and thunderstorms and a low of 72. For Friday, a high of 88.

0: rain chances this weekend could provide some relief from the heat and keep the fire risk low. The state of Indiana ending fiscal year 2026 with a 60% increase in reserves. According to Indiana Comptroller Elise Nishala, the state had a nearly $2 billion surplus, closing the fiscal year with nearly $4 billion in reserves. A little over $1 billion is in the rainy day fund. Nishala called Indiana's fiscal position undoubtedly strong, saying the state is working hard on active budget management and economic growth. A case that a judge says went too far. Ryan Hedrick reports on the ruling out of a Marion County courtroom.
1: The judge shut down the felony case against Broad Ripple bar owner Robert Sabatini, saying prosecutors pulled his tax records without a warrant, without probable cause, and without even a hint of criminal activity. The ruling lays out how an investigator was told to look into Broad Ripple businesses, then went online and used Yelp to just randomly pick bars to target. The judge calls that an unconstitutional fishing expedition and said that state tax revenue employees involved in the case didn't understand basic accounting. Ryan Hedrick, Network Indiana.
0: Danville police found a dead dog in the backyard of a home on Wednesday. They observed the dog couldn't get water or shade. The dog was taken to the Hendricks County Animal Shelter and will go through a necropsy at Purdue University. And the Indiana Fever take on the Seattle Storm Friday evening at 7:30. This is Networking.
2: 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It's wrong. It should be illegal. Thankfully, Indiana's own Senator Todd Young is leading the fight to ban this sleazy behavior. Todd Young's plan? A total ban on all congressional stock trading forever. A graduate of the Naval Academy and a Marine Corps veteran, Todd Young knows it's the right thing to do. That's why Todd Young never traded a single stock while in Congress. Contact Senator Todd Young. Thank him for doing the right thing. And let him know you stand proudly with him in his fight to pass the Stop Insider Trading Act. 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And thank Senator Todd Young. 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

0: George Burge, mind on you. Right, so this is funny to hear. It makes a lot of sense, though. You know, in life, usually you get certain skills, and then when you go to get a job, you're like, well, I have these skills for this job, and so I get this job. Acting's different, though. Acting is pretending in many different ways, and you don't get hired right away. So Mia Goth, the actress, she's learned it's not get the skills, then you get the job. It's lie, then you get the job, then you go learn how to do it.
1: I will lie about pretty much anything if it means I'm going to get the job that I want. If you need me to horse ride and speak Chinese and tap dance, I, funnily enough, I've been, that's a lifelong passion of mine. And then I'll go figure it out.
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1: Explaining his veto. You're listening to Network Indiana. I'm Jarrett Lewis. A proposal passed by the Indianapolis City County Council is getting vetoed by the mayor, Joe Hogsett. Proposal 192 would raise the vehicle excise surtax and wheel tax in Marion County.
2: When the City County Council introduced its proposal to raise the vehicle excise surtax and wheel tax, I made clear that I do not support this measure.
1: The City County Council passed the proposal looking to raise local vehicle registration fees in order to fund road repairs and unlock a $50 million match in funding from the state. The proposal now goes back to the full council for reconsideration. They would need 17 council members to override the mayor's veto. A Marion County judge is shutting down the felony charges against Broad Ripple bar owner Robert Sabatini, ruling that prosecutors pulled his tax records without a warrant, without probable cause, and without even a hint that he had done something wrong. The judge says an investigator was told to look into Broad Ripple businesses, then went online, used Yelp, and randomly picked bars to target. He called the whole thing an unconstitutional fishing expedition. Police say they found a dead dog in Danville on Wednesday. Danville Police Detective Sergeant Nate Lean says they found the dog dead in the backyard of a home.
3: The dog was left outside, tethered, no access to food, water, or any kind of shade, and at this point, the dog is deceased.
1: Lean says the dog was taken to the Hendricks County Animal Shelter, and it'll go through a necropsy. That's the animal equivalent of an autopsy. And police are looking for who stole three SUVs from IU Indy parking garages earlier this week. Ryan Hedrick reports.
4: These garage lots that we're talking about are used by hospital staff. 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They do have a timeline. They're not sharing much information, but they are saying if you park in these lots, make sure your doors are locked. Double check before you walk away. Reporting from the IU Indianapolis campus, Ryan Hedrick, Network Indiana.
1: I'm Jarrett Lewis. 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

that dude does what a lot of people want to do in music and don't. He puts a lot of feeling in his music. You feel his music along with hearing it. I think you feel it first and then hear it. Luke Combs, Even Though I'm Leaving. I am Biscuit, hanging out with you on your Thursday, and here is Luke Bryan's latest country, and she knows it.

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And it's Blake Shelton, stay country or die trying.

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0: Well, he's divorced now. Kiss whoever he wants. That is Keith Urban, Kiss a Girl. Guys, this is cute and funny to hear. And funny, they're still like, I don't know, it's doing something. Will Ferrell and Amy Poehler, they did the movie together called The House. It was a comedy. Now, it didn't do great at the box office. And not only that, the critics didn't really like it. They love the movie, though. Them and all their friends, they love the movie. And they're still working on making it a success years later, and it's kind of working.
1: We did The House together.
2: Yes.
1: Which was so fun to do with you. It was a dream come true to make a movie with you.
2: But yet, that movie's funny.
1: My kids tell me that they're like, Mom, that was 7% on Rotten Tomatoes.
2: Oh, I didn't realize it was that.
1: It's gone up. I just want you to know.
2: Okay.
1: I just checked today.
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